0: a nation. For 5 days, the bands and performers lived, slept, rehearsed, and did countless unmentionable things aboard a customized train that traveled from Toronto to Calgary to Winnipeg, with each stop culminating in a mega concert. The entire experience, both offstage and on, was filmed, but the extensive footage remained locked away until now. A momentous achievement in Rock Film Archaeology, Festival Express combines this long-lost material with contemporary interviews nearly 35 years after it was filmed. Bob Smeaton, two-time Grammy Award-winning director of the Beatles anthology and Hendrix Band of Gypsies, directed Festival Express, and he joins us now to talk about it. Bob, why did it take so long to make this movie?
1: Well, that's a big mystery. And what happened was, at the time, in 1970, obviously there hadn't been a lot of these movies made, you know, rock and roll movies. It'd been Woodstock and Isle of Wight and obviously, you know, Gimme Shelter. And it became the thing that if there was going to be like a big music festival, to try and actually film it, right? So this guy, Willem Poolman, who was a Canadian guy, he decided that he'd heard about Festival Express and he thought it would be a great idea to film it. So he got, you know, a bunch of cameramen, etc., to travel with the guys on the train and at the venues filming it. But what he didn't do was he didn't get any clearances signed, so he didn't get the guys to sign to say they would be in the film, which is the first thing that you would normally do, right?
0: He
1: thought that he would do that after.
0: Do that after the fact.
1: Well, right? Because, you know, anyone that goes out and see the movie will realize that the whole Festival Express experience started falling apart pretty soon after it started, because kids were rioting. They didn't want to pay $14 for a ticket. And, you know, Kenny Walker, who was the promoter of the festival, said, we'll keep going anyway. And Willem Poolman decided, well, we'll keep filming, and they filmed, and then it got to the end, and the whole thing got caught up in litigation. Like we said, you know, none of the artists had signed, you know, for to be in the film, and not a lot of people got paid. So, you know, cameramen were like walking away with reels of film, and, you know, a lot of the archive footage, which at the time obviously wasn't archived because it was 1970, so it had just been filmed, ended up in a vault up in Ontario. And it lay there for, you know, years, just, you know, gathering dust, until this guy, again, someone from Canada called Garth Douglas, he'd heard about Festival Express, knew it had been filmed, and he thought, you know, it'd be an idea to try and find the footage and have a look at it with a view to making a film, right?
0: Yeah, yeah.
1: And this was like 6 years ago. He contacted me through Eddie Kramer. Eddie Kramer had worked with like Led Zeppelin and Hendrix, etc. And I'd worked with Eddie Kramer on the Jimi Hendrix documentary, which I did. And Kramer said, look, there's this guy, he's found all this footage and he needs someone to help him pull it together with a view to making a film of it. So great. So I looked at it and said, it looks fantastic, you know, great, let's do it. And then Garth Douglas went off to a New York lawyer who does rights and clearances and says, look, you know, I want to make this film. And this guy, Peter Shewcat, says, it'll cost you at least $1 million because no one signed any rights. You know, there's no one got the rights. You need to clear the artists, the like music publishing, all that sort of stuff. Anything that you would normally do before you make the film, you would never do it retrospectively because it costs you a lot more money, right? Once people know that they've got you over a barrel. So Garth Douglas said to me, look, you know, I'd like to make the movie, but I'm not going to be able to raise this money. So this other kid, Gavin Poolman, who was the son of the original producer, Willem Poolman, got involved and he said, look, I would like to try and raise this money. So I went out and cut a 15-minute clip. So him and his business partner, John Trapman, went out and showed this to potential investors who also happened to be big fans of the Dead and the band and that, and said, hey, do you want to invest in a movie, right? You know, we don't need, like, a lot of money from you. It's a tax break anyway, and it's a chance to, you know, help to see this movie hit the screens, right? So a lot of people, you know, they saw the 15-minute trailer which we'd cut, and they said, well, this is fantastic. It's got to be a winner, you know? Like, where's it been all these years? And it obviously been lying around, caught up in litigation, as we said. And then we went in and out and made the movie, you know? And it's just like, it took a long time to get the screen. I think it's probably the longest production ever for a film, right?
0: For me.
1: You know, 34 years from, you know, concept to hitting the screen. And I think, you know, one of the things I'm sort of, you know, proudest of is that this thing would never, ever have been made, you know? It's like, it would have lain there and eventually, you know, the film would have, like, fallen apart, right? Because it wasn't being stored under circumstances. Because, you know, now, like, there's been some fantastic movies that film, you know, deteriorates, you know? And luckily enough, we managed to rescue it just in time, both the, you know, the moving images and the audio. And
0: some of it had never been printed, is that true?
1: Well, there was stuff, yeah. Well, a lot of it hadn't been printed because what they did was, you know, when you make a film, even now, if you are shooting on film as opposed to videotape, you know, you do like a work print, you get a print made, which is like a very basic print, which is like your working materials, right? And they'd got a lot of work print done of certain reels of film, just have a look at it, basically, and see what they had. This was back in the day, back in 1970. And, you know, actually, some of the material in the film is actually still the original work print, because they actually lost the negative. So even though we found negative up in Canada, you know, we actually had to use some of the work print because the negative was lost. There was lots of film that never got found, because, you know, as I was saying at the time, because a lot of the people that were working on it didn't get paid, they were walking away with rolls of film. You know, that was their, you know, guarantee, let's hijack the film. And then, you know, we went back to people and say, have you got any film in your bloody garage that you took away with you? You know, people threw that out years ago, but it took a long time to get there. We got there in the end.
0: Well, what were the musicians thinking at the time when this was filmed? I mean, they obviously had to know it was being filmed. I mean, but they hadn't agreed to it?
1: Well, they'd agreed in principle. You know, we say, okay, you can film us and then we'll see how it goes. And
0: okay.
1: Also, it's just, I came to San Francisco, where we are now, you know, doing this interview, and to interview some of the guys from the Grateful Dead. And I interviewed Phil Lesh, that's a bass player, and we mentioned, you know, talking about the Festival Express, and he knew he was doing an interview for this film, and Phil said, what are you going to use as, like, footage, you know? And I said, Phil, there's, like, 60 hours of this stuff. He said, I can't remember the cameras being there. I think that, you know, now artists are so aware of cameras, you know, they know when there's a camera in the room.
0: Reality TV and stuff like that, yeah.
1: It was just, the cameras were there and they were filming, you know, and just they were there all the time, on the train, when all the imbibing was going on at the concerts. But artists just weren't that aware. Now you'd have management jumping all over you. What are you doing with that camera? You know, you can't bring that in here. Then it was like, hey, what was the spirit of the day, you know?
0: Yeah. What was your process to get this film, this story, to take shape? I think that what makes the movie so strong, the musical performances are just, they knock your socks off, but, and they would have been enough, but you also achieve a very strong narrative flow, and there's a sense of story and time and place in this.
1: Well, normally I would normally go out and shoot my own material, right?
0: But right.
1: In this instance, it was like, you know, I felt as though I'd been bequeathed all this fantastic footage, right? And, you know, what I didn't want to do right from the offset was have a narrator, you know, me write out a script and say, in 1970, a train went across Canada. I wanted the story to tell itself, right? So, yeah. You know, we thought originally that just by the pictures on their own would tell the story, but it was a bit ambiguous as to why they were on this train. So, you know, we made the decision to sort of go back and interview the people that were there, only people that were there, to give their, you know, take on it. And I want to tell stories, right? And with the Beatles anthology, we didn't use any, you know, narration in there. The only story came from the guys that were there, John, Paul, George and Ringo, right? And I wanted to do the same thing on Festival Express. I didn't want anybody saying, oh, I think this happened, I think that happened. The people that were telling the story, they knew what happened because they were there, you know, right. Even though their memories might have become a bit blurred through the years and all the drug abuse that was going on. So I think, you know, it is a story. It's a pretty simple story, you know, of, like, you know, being able to get guys, bands, to get on a train and travel across Canada and stop off and play gigs. You know, you would never get that now. You could never have the similar sort of thing happening today with, you know, the artists of those. Because you think at the time, Janis Joplin was the biggest female rock artist in the world, right? She wasn't getting into everybody's home like now. She would be on VH1, MTV, but she was the biggest female artist, right? The Grateful Dead were icons, you know. They were probably one of the biggest bands in the world. By then, you know, the Beatles had split up. The Dead were up there. The band were, you know, Canadian guys anyway. So they were really, really, you know, big artists. And to get those guys to agree to get on a train, you know, and, like, travel across and play these gigs. And you know, you can see in the film, the staging is really basic. You know, it's like people were able to get up on the stage and protest, right? No, you'd never get that happening.
0: Mm-hmm.
1: You know, people were able to get on the stage and the ticket prices are too high. And it's funny, but that's what it was like at the time, you know. And I didn't want to, you know, put my fingerprint on it and say, I thought this happened. I just wanted the pictures to tell the story and the guys that were there, you know, in the most simplest way possible, in a very linear fashion. You know, you see the guys get on the train and you see this thing from the start to the end. We kept it in the order of the concert, you know, Toronto, a couple of gigs in Toronto, move on to Winnipeg, get back on the train again, go to Calgary, and at the end, you know, the guys have the final say, you know, as to what they thought the thing was. Very simple storytelling.
0: I'm amazed how great the movie looked, for one, and the sound of it was just Unbelievable. The sound was so good. I mean, you felt like you were at a live concert without the, the distortion that comes with a live concert. It was so clear. It was amazing to me.
1: Well, I think one of the great things was, they recorded the sound on 8-track, which 8-track now isn't very good. It's great, but, now bands go and record an album or like a live show, and they're recording on 48-track, right? But, because the guys could play, what was on tape worked, right? And Eddie Kramer, who worked with like a lot of big artists, he was able to go in there and make the best of the 8-track sound. And, it was there on tape anyway. Eddie didn't go in and overdub any guitar parts or, make anybody sing in tune. These guys could play and sing. So we knew that, we had the audio and we had the technology to make the audio match the pictures. Because, as I think I might have said earlier, the cameras were like running slower than what the sort of audio was, but because of modern technology, you can make audio tape run faster without changing the pitch of it, which you couldn't have done in 1970, right? So I don't know how they would have made this in 1970, to be quite honest with you. And film, it holds the image, and film has got a magic quality which you don't get on videotape, where if you shoot something in 1970, it captures the essence of 1970, right? Well, what we wanted to do, we wanted to retain that. So when we blew the film up from 16 mil, which is obviously smaller, to like 35 mil, we retained the quality of the print. We had Peter Bijou came in, who was the original cinematographer on the Festival Express, and he said, which we'd agreed anyway, let's retain the look and the feel of 1970. And you can see it looks like, you couldn't go out and shoot a concert now and make it look like 1970. You can do stuff with film, but anybody can spot. I would be able to spot and think, this has been made to look like, the scratch it to make it look old, right? Or like bleed out some of the colors. But it's the, film was different then,
0: We're talking to Bob Smeaton. He's the director of Festival Express. The Joplin stuff is so electrifying. I mean, the camera is just on her and we get these full performances. The crybaby is just, it's shocking in its nakedness and its emotionalism, its intensity. I've always wondered where Joplin was in her head, what she felt like after she did a performance like that.
1: Mm. Well, we spoke to her, the Joplin stuff. Firstly, I think, at any one time, the most cameras that we ever had running was 4 cameras, right? The guys who were filming weren't directed as such, so it wasn't like now you'd say, okay, camera 3, you're going to come to a guitar solo, go there. So with a lot of the bands, the cameras weren't sure where to point. They didn't know where to point the camera, right? With Joplin and her band, everybody knew where to point the camera. You're drawn to Joplin straight away, right? When we're editing that song, Crybaby, I actually had 4 cameras on Joplin. But the one camera, which was Peter Bijou's camera, told it all, You just stay, and you didn't need to edit away from it because you're watching it as if you're, when you're watching a concert live, you're not editing from one shot to the next. You're watching it with one shot, mm-hmm. And obviously you can move your head to get different angles, but that's what we decided with the Joplin stuff, and it shows the strength of the performance. Sometimes she goes out of shot, it goes slightly soft, and we spoke to the guys in Janis Joplin's band. Obviously we couldn't speak to Janis because she died 3 months out of the concerts, and I asked her that question, how was Janis able to do what she did, right? She was partying the night before, she didn't say no very often, right, to most things. But they said that was that old thing, the hair of the dog, She would get up on stage and she could just do it. And, she would be tired and knackered and shagged out. But once the band kicked in, you can see in the performance, she just turned it on. That is the strength of a great artist, And she'd come off stage and she'd be feeling crap again and she'd drink. But she was just, and you can see in the film, she's like, she's beautiful in the fact that she's not classically beautiful, because you can see why guys really, really fancied her, right? Because she's such a powerful, ballsy woman. Nobody else was doing it like that then. Maybe, with some of the old blues artists, like Billie Holiday was in that, Nina Simone had done it, but not in a blues rock genre. Joplin was the only one, and people now, Christina Aguilera is like, I'm a damned, all these chicks who think they're like rock and roll chicks. Look, go out and watch this movie, right, and see what it's like. There's no veneer there. It's just like she goes out and she performs, and it's just like you say, the intensity of it. And it's like she's living in the moment, That's not rehearsed.
0: Completely.
1: All those ad libs are ad libbed when she's ad libbing. You can see she makes mistakes in her ad libs. Well, we all do it, She isn't editing what she's doing. And the camera loved her, She was a fantastic performer. I know there's 2 biopics coming out. One, Pink, is playing Janis Joplin, and the other one is the girl that was in Cold Mountain.
0: Renee Zellweger, yeah.
1: Is playing Janis Joplin, right? I'm sorry, but Renee Zellweger is a great actor, and I'm sure Pink's a great performer, but, you know, it's like, I'm not Janis Joplin, you know? It's like when they made that movie, The Rose, which was based loosely on Janis Joplin.
2: Bette Midler movie,
1: got pretty close to it,
2: yeah,
1: because,
2: you know,
1: she was a ballsy woman.
2: But that was a different, that was a fictional character.
1: Yeah,
2: that was inspired by Joplin, Janis, which is a lot different.
1: It's just like, you know, come on, you know, I'm sure the guys will do a great job, but they're not going to, you know, instead of going out and seeing those movies, just look at Festival Express, and, you know, that says everything that needs. It says everything you need to know about Janis Joplin. She was a great performer. She could party with the best of them. She was in there with the guys, you know. She could. She was the last man standing on every occasion.
2: What was interesting too, the scenes where she's sort of jamming and she's sort of hanging loose. It's real interesting to see her in that state too, because she seemed very natural, almost laid back.
1: Oh, she was
2: really, but really, really sweet, and mm. And that was a revelation to me.
1: Well, the guys all say, and like you say on the train, you see her, you know, where the barriers are down, right? But she was the boss, you know. She's telling those guys what to play.
2: Yeah,
1: she wasn't like in the background, you know. And people loved her, you know. And like Jerry says in the movie, "Hey, Janis, I loved you since the day I saw you." And you just love the woman, right? Everybody in the train fell in love with her, right? Men and women, you know?
2: Yeah, yeah. Is there a scene, a song, or a moment in the film of which you're particularly proud? Or?
1: Well, when we, you know, it's like, I listened to all the audio first before I looked at any of the pictures, right? I knew that I had to make decisions on what would be in the film on what the audio sounded like, because I knew that the bands wouldn't complain about what they looked like because they looked 30 years younger, right?
2: Yeah.
1: But an artist, you know, they want to make sure they're playing in tune and they're singing in tune. I was listening through the stuff on the train and I heard them jamming. I knew it was Janis because I recognised the voice, and I recognised Rick Danko's voice doing Ain't No More Cain. Now, I only had the audio for that, and I went back to the guy that was editing for me, Eamon Powers, Irish guy, and said, look, you know, we've got this piece of audio. If we can find the footage that corresponds to it, because there wasn't any logs, you didn't have clapperboards on the front, so you had to really look through it.
2: And
1: you had to, like, try and guess what they were singing, right? By the way, their lips were moving, or their fingers on the guitars or whatever. And we looked for days and days and eventually found this piece of footage, which I said, I think that is them doing Ain't No More Cain. And it was Janis Joplin, Rick Danko, and Jerry Garcia on guitar. I says, I think that's it, you know. So we managed to make it work, the pictures. And that, once we got that, like, about 2 months into the editing process, I thought, well, just by having this piece of film, with nothing else, this makes it special, you know, because you see these three great artists on the train with the barriers down, you know, like, that being musicians, but that being human beings, you know. I think once we had that, we knew that everybody that sees the film loves that moment. They laugh at it, right? Even that stone, but they're still holding it together. And it's a very intimate, you know, in the camera, like, in all, now people are so aware of cameras, right?
2: Mm-hmm.
1: In this, like, reality TV.
2: Mm-hmm.
1: It's not reality. It's not flying the wall. Mm-hmm. They're aware of the cameras. At that moment in the film, the camera becomes invisible.
2: It's completely priceless.
1: You know,
2: yeah.
1: It's just great. And that makes it, and that's, I'm really pleased about that piece of that work.
2: Let me ask you, do you think the youth of today, just so influenced by acid rock and punk and heavy metal and stuff, do you think they're going to go for the purity of this kind of music, you know, the rock and roll with the jazz and the blues and the country influences?
1: Well, I hope they do, you know, because it's like, you know, I think when I was a kid growing up, I listened to, like, Led Zeppelin and the Stones and the Beatles and all that, right? And I would, you know, they would name-check other artists, like the Beatles obviously name-checked Tamla Motown, the Stones would name-check the blues guys, Zeppelin would name-check blues guys, and I would go back and discover these artists through listening to Zeppelin and the Stones and the Beatles, right? And hopefully, you know, any kid that's into rock music now, the bands who are out there doing it, they were influenced by the band, and, you know, any female singer who's worth a salt will name-check Aretha Franklin, Janis Joplin, and hopefully kids will go back. And, you know, it's great to discover old material, because there's not a lot of new stuff, you know, sort of like coming out. There's not any great singers anymore. You know, there's no Otis Redding, there's no Sam Cooke, there's no Al Green. You know, the last one was probably Kurt Cobain, right? He was a great rock and roll singer, right? So what do? You go back in time and you find people who could play. And, you know, I remember discovering the band, right? The Bob Dylan and the band. It was like, it was a revelation, right? And I thought, not only have they got one album, they've got a whole body of work. And I think kids will do that, you know. Kids will go and they'll be buying Janis Joplin albums, and they'll buy albums by the Dead. And it'll start the whole thing, you know, rolling again, you know.
2: Yeah. Well, we're out of time, and we've been in conversation with Bob Smeaton, director of Festival Express, the party to end all parties, featuring classic and revelatory performances by Janis Joplin, the band, the Grateful Dead, and many others. This movie is just a knockout to see all these performances. In one of many great moments captured in this movie, Janis Joplin on the train asks, "Are we there yet?" Well, we are. When the lights go down and Festival Express begins, it's a unique and a classic cinematic insight into what may have been the last great rock and roll ride. Bob, thank you so much for talking to us.
1: Thank you.

0: Festival Express is now streaming on Plex. And this interview with Bob Smeaton was from 2003. Coming up after this slightly earlier than usual intermission from 2002, Steve and Terry Irwin talk Crocodile Hunter, Collision Course, plus the Bay Area screen scene when we return.
1: The opinions expressed on Celluloid Dreams are those of the speakers and do not necessarily reflect those of the staff, management, or anyone else connected with this station.
2: After a string of comedy hits, Buster Keaton sold his financial backers on his pet project called The General in 1926. This is Stephen Chouhet with Hollywood Stories. The 31-year-old stone-faced comedian had fallen in love with the true Civil War story of a Confederate engineer who loses his train named The General to Union soldiers, then fights to get it back. Keaton had carte blanche to improvise amazing, sometimes violent stunts. His dedication to realism for sight gags caused several injuries on the Oregon set. The completed film was blasted for containing deadly battle scenes that were inappropriate for a chase comedy and did poorly at the box office. Buster lost the trust of Hollywood's money men and never again achieved the same level of creative freedom. He had no regrets. For the rest of his life, he was happy to talk up The General and always said it was his favorite movie. Too late to help his fortunes, many fans and critics came to agree with him. For more great stories, go to HollywoodStories.com.
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from Mayday, composed by Colin Stetson. Stay tuned for a review of Mayday on the second half of this week's Celluloid Dreams, the movie show, your weekly radio movie show, celebrating the art of film and the movie-going experience in the Bay Area and beyond. My name is Tim Sika. Coming up, the Bay Area screen scene, but not before we travel back to 2002 when we spoke to Australian conservationists Steve and Terry Irwin about their family comedy, Crocodile Hunter, Collision Course. We are rebroadcasting that interview now to acknowledge the 20-year anniversary of Steve Irwin's passing.

0: This is Cellular Dreams, and joining us now is probably the best-known wildlife crusader in the world today. He is Steve Irwin, also known as Crocodile Hunter. You know him from his hugely successful work in the Crocodile Hunter and the Croc Files TV series, his Australian Zoo Wildlife Reserve at Berwa on Australia's Sunshine Coast, and now on movie screens in MGM's The Crocodile Hunter Collision Course. And also joining us is his lovely wife, Terry Irwin. Steve, Terry, thank you both for being here.
1: Yeah, thanks for having us. It's great.
2: G'day, San Francisco. Thank you so much for having us. It's great to be here.
0: Okay, so, Steve or Terry, what kind of collision course exactly does the Crocodile Hunter go on in this, his first movie?
2: Yeah, mate, it's the collision of two worlds. My world, the wildlife warrior's world, where I'm out there trying to rescue a crocodile. Bang! With the real world.
1: And it's like Steve Irwin, real life action hero. He's doing what he's done for years with real live fair dinkum animals.
0: It's true, Steve, but you also get to play yourself though, right?
2: I mean, absolutely, mate. The genius behind the cameras is John Staton. He's an absolute legend, ahead of his time in movie making and of course in wildlife documentary films. And what he did was, we never saw a script, have never seen a script, the story or the movie. We haven't even seen that yet. We were on the Oprah show the other day, and this stuff came up on the screen. I couldn't believe it. I'm like, wow, oh yeah, I remember doing that. John wanted us to go through life, whether the cameras are rolling or not, just being us, rescuing wildlife, just being fair dinkum, wildlife warriors out there fighting for the survival of wildlife and wilderness areas, and it worked. We're not Hollywood actors, never will be, couldn't be. I mean, when I look at me mate Bruce Willis doing a film, it is hard work. I could not learn lines, and so he didn't want to destroy our characters. We're a la naturel.
1: And I think because it's a for real type situation, we are actually putting all of our money that we make from the movie straight back into conservation. It's the way we've always been, and I think it's exciting to know whatever slice of the big movie pie we end up with, people around the world will be helping to contribute to this cause.
0: I want to talk to you about the conservation message in the movie too in just a bit, but Steve, you come from a family that's been rescuing wildlife all their lives. Now what does that mean exactly, rescuing wildlife from what?
2: Mm-hmm. There's many different aspects to rescuing wildlife. At Australia Zoo right now, 24 hours a day, we have no less than 3 four-wheel drive vehicles out in the Sunshine Coast area, or actually the Brisbane and Queensland area, rescuing animals where they're in conflict with cars, the threat of being shot, being poisoned by pesticides. They're out rescuing koalas, kangaroos, wallabies, snakes, virtually any kind of animal. Crocodile rescue is something that's very, very large. My job in this world and in this life, in essence, what's happened is I've been put on this planet to protect wildlife and help with education of animals deemed dangerous. That's my forte. So rescuing crocs I've done all my life, and venomous snakes. Like before I left, I had to go to a local primary school and go and rescue a venomous snake so as it didn't get killed and so as people don't get hurt. Humanity is a very, very big thing. In fact, it is the most important thing in the world. And so you don't want to get bitten by a venomous snake. I'll go and rescue it and, you know, I guess rescue people as well. And it doesn't matter what it is. Koala, kangaroo, snake, crocodile, we're out there for them.
1: I think there's a really good example in the movie Collision Course, because the kangaroo Joey that was rescued in the movie was one of 3 Joeys used for the filming segment, and all 3 were actual rehabilitation animals. So after the movie was filmed, they went back into the rehab program to be released back to the wild.
2: Yeah, and of course my mum was the pioneer of raising orphaned or injured Joey kangaroos.
0: We're talking to Steve and Terry Irwin, stars of the Crocodile Hunter Collision Course. Steve, what was your most dangerous encounter with an animal?
2: My most dangerous encounter would probably have to be with Graham, who is actually the crocodile star of our film. What happened, mate, was I went in with a lasso and tried to lasso him. So he struck out of the water from a camouflage position, and as I threw the lasso, he took another launch, whack, grabbed hold of my hand, pulled me straight back down into the water. Lucky enough, I had the sense of mind to go loose rather than stiffen up, because my arm would have come out at the shoulder and perhaps killed me. And then, you know, got me down into the water, and I spun around in the air and landed on his head, and 95 kilos landed on his head was enough of a shock for him to release his grip, and I got out. That was close.
1: In fact, with the insurance and the bonds people on the movie, we had to film a lot of the hard-hitting crocodile action before the movie was was a happening thing, because we couldn't get insurance coverage, and MGM was scared to death about touching us with all these venomous snakes and bird-eating spiders.
2: Yeah. So all the hard-hitting croc action you see in the movie was actually filmed in September of 2000. Because there's no way we could have got insurance to do that stuff. When you look at me and Terry in that boat and that croc's trying to kill Terry, it's fair income, mate. Like, she is sweating bullets. That is real fear. And what happened is that, you know, along the way, like, I dive on this croc out of the front of the boat. She's over 9 foot long, and she actually cracked me straight across the head. And, you know, after we caught her and all that, you know, the water, lucky enough, was washing it all off. So blood didn't come through all that thick and fast until after we'd captured her, and then there was a fair amount of blood. And, you know, catching that big old croc in the water, all my knees and legs got cut up and I got busted up. We wanted this movie to be family orientated, right? So we've got this huge cult following in the 18 to 35s, like, cult following, unbelievable. Every college in America is just playing drinking games. But we wanted, you know, them to be excited and get adrenaline surging through their veins, but we also wanted kids to be able to go as well. So John Staton, very clever, he slid the scissors in there and cut out a fair whack of the blood, and I said, you know, a couple of profanities, which you say just immediately before you're going to die. And so we had to snip them out too, so as we could get it, so as everyone in the world can see this film.
0: Keep it PG, right?
2: Exactly. We want to keep the PG rating.
0: Well, what kind of frame of mind do you have to assume when you're dealing with animals that most people in general are terrified of?
2: To me, it's just, I don't know whether it's a frame of mind. I'm ready right now. When I get out of bed, I'm pretty well ready to go. It's not actually gearing up, getting myself into a frame of mind. If you know, a funnel web spider drops down here, or, you know, this building catches on fire, or, you know, a taipan goes across here, I'm ready to go. I'm on fire. I don't drink, you know, don't do drugs, don't smoke. I'm ready to go at all times. My reflexes, they're on. And I think it's just, you know, a matter of where my head's at 24 hours a day. I'm on fire, mate. I was born and raised to do this job, and I'm ready. If you need me to wrangle you, mate, I can do it.
1: I also think when I watch Steve working, he is so intently focused on what he's doing, and nobody but nobody could ever be accused of loving wildlife more than Steve. No matter how dangerous it is, he can always see the beauty in the animal and always has such passion for the animal he's working with.
0: Yeah, no, I mean, well, that always comes across.
2: Yeah, great. And this movie is history in the making in so many different fields. Let's take the trademark attorneys in MGM. Mate, they're still having backflips and heart attacks. I took the lion, 77 years, that lion, that poor old MGM lion has been sitting in that logo, 77 years. I thought, let's see, I might replace that with a crocodile. So I took their MGM lion out and put a crocodile straight in. The two formats, you know, our real world, our wildlife rescue world, bang, collides with the movie format. So there's two formats. That's history in the making. But, you know, conservation-wise, you go to that movie, you're going to get a rub. The conservation message will rub off. But here's the biggest history for me and Terry. Historically speaking with movies, no one could ever stand up and say this, mate. Every single cent that we earn from this movie, and we've earned from Crocodile Hunter, whether it be the merchandising or our wildlife documentary films, is going straight back into conservation, directly, straight into it.
0: That's unprecedented, really.
2: Absolutely, mate, absolutely. You'll never see a Rolex watch or a fast car, Lamborghini, you know, really flash 30-foot boat in our shed, you know, and that's what we're into. We are into wildlife, mate, and we're into the preservation and conservation of wilderness areas. You know what, though? In essence, it's actually helping humanity, because without trees, which I must admit, the San Francisco area is surrounded by great trees. So without trees, we're not going to have naturally produced oxygen. You know, and you live on the Bay Area, like, we're in the Bay Area right now, mate. How's that? Like, you know, with polluted oceans, which creates our rain, next thing, we're going to be having acid rain. So what water are we going to drink? We're going to have to fabricate it. I don't want to live in a cocoon. I don't want my kids or my kids' kids to live in a cocoon with fabricated stuff. So, my work is tenfold. It's not just about saving animals.
0: We're talking to Steve and Terry Irwin, star of the Crocodile Hunter Collision Course movies. But I'm getting energized here. Maybe you spoke to this already, but I was going to ask you, you're doing a lot of this for a cause larger than two of you. I was going to ask you, how do you maintain both of you, your integrity as animal awareness experts, especially when your visibility and popularity has reached a level that's so fraught with things like commercialism and the like.
2: Yeah, piece of cake, mate, piece of cake. On or off camera, we're exactly like we are right now. Don't let the celebrity status go to your head. Very important. I have the most important thing working for me. My dad. He keeps me completely leveled. There's two other people that are very major players in that. John Stanton, the genius behind the cameras, absolute legend, all time out in front of his colleagues. Like that guy's, and he keeps me very level headed. My best mate, Wes, he's great. Like I grew up with Wes, and my dad was our hero, right? So we grew up together, and that same croc, Graham, nearly killed him. Bang, you're leveled, mate. You are leveled in no uncertain terms. Humanity is the most important thing, especially when it's your best mate and his life is in your hands and I had to jump on that croc to save him. By crikey, it brings you back down to ground. And of course, have a look at this little beauty. I have got this drop-dead gorgeous wife and our daughter, Bindi. I'm a very happy family person.
1: And, you know, when you speak of family, I think we have a different type of following in that people who are wanting to meet us and help us, it feels like family. People talk to us about our little girl, about future plans, what they can do to change their neck of the woods. It's wonderful to be so involved. And also, our conservation work is very selfish. We've got tens of thousands of acres in Queensland, and when we go out there and camp out and visit the wilderness and the koalas and kangaroos that are now safe, it's a selfish thing. It makes us happy. So I can't say that it's just this loving, giving, sacrificing thing. It's not. It makes us very happy.
2: Yeah. I think we'll continue. No matter what happens, we will be pretty well grounded, and there's always levelers to come out. Take kids, for example. Mate, they are the all-time equalizers on the face of the earth. It doesn't matter who you are. Kids, they're so naive. They are so blessed with that neutral brain that it's just perfect, and it doesn't matter where you are or who you are. They bring you back down to earth, mate.
0: We got just a couple minutes here. Could you both talk about some of the kinds of animals moviegoers can look forward to seeing in Collision Course? The bird-eating spiders was like a new one to me.
2: Yeah, mate, what a little beauty. You know, very tarantula-like, except unlike tarantulas, these things have got venom that's hardly even understood. The venom researchers don't really know the components of it. I believe that if you got tagged, first thing that's going to do is you're probably going to rot, get necrosis. And they are a hard-hitting spider, mate. They are aggressive. And you can tell when they're going to bite. They start to work their fangs like this before they drive them in. And like so I had to get this bird-eating spider go up Terry's leg, but I was prepared to risk her leg.
1: Thanks a lot for that. That was the hardest part for me in the movie because I've never been a real big spider person. And so she'd walk up my leg and she might go off to one side and they'd have to do it again. And at one point, she was starting to get agitated. She sticks out her hinged fangs one at a time and starts working them. And then she started to rear up on her legs. And just as Steve scooped her up off my leg, she sunk her fangs in, but it was his glove instead of my leg and it didn't actually penetrate into his skin.
2: Yeah, there's a fair whack of venom there, though. It's like syrup.
0: Well, the time's flying here, but we got to close up here. We've been in conversation with Steve and Terry Irwin, stars of The Crocodile Hunter, Collision Course. Guys, so what's the message of Collision Course? Like, what's the moral? I was thinking, like, maybe be kind to crocodiles because you never know when one might swallow something or someone important to you.
2: I reckon easily the best way to sum this up is, firstly, thank you very much to San Francisco and Crocs rule!
1: I think message-wise, it's being able to love things that maybe aren't as lovely to other people and to be passionate, enthusiastic, and dedicated about whatever it is in life that you've set your mind to.
0: The Crocodile Hunter Collision Course, lots and lots of fun and adventure, exotic animals galore. We've been talking to Steve and Terry Irwin. Thank you both for talking to us on Sailor Dreams tonight.
1: Thank you very much.
2: Thank you, mate. Thank you so much.

0: Steve Irwin, 1962 to 2006. Crocodile Hunter Collision Course is now streaming on Pluto TV and Tubi. And this interview with Steve and Terry Irwin was from 2002. Coming up, the Bay Area screen scene with Peter Canavesi of GroucholReviews.com. And if I start sounding a little tired, it's because this week's show's taken a lot out of me. Jeez.
1: They're going to the movies. That means it's time for
2: Screen Scene.
0: Okay, it's time for Screen Scene, movie and home video reviews with Peter Canavesi of GroucholReviews.com. With May Day first on the list here. Hi, Peter. Welcome to the show. Tell us about May Day.
3: Well, May Day is written and directed by John Francis Daley and Jonathan Goldstein, who are currently developing the new Star Trek movie. They've been growing in stature in the industry, making comedies like Game Night, and they made the Dungeons & Dragons movie, which was well-received, but not enough for a sequel. Anyway, so here they've got Ryan Reynolds playing essentially Tom Cruise from Top Gun, and he goes behind enemy lines in 1987, drops down into Russia during the Cold War, and he's immediately found by a former ex-KGB agent who's living in the wilderness as a hermit. He's played by Kenneth Branagh, and he also happens to be a huge fan of all things America, and he has a bootleg copy of Top Gun, and so he's very excited to befriend Ryan Reynolds and to try to help him get to safety.
0: Is it a comedy?
3: It is a comedy, yes.
0: Oh, okay. I wasn't sure.
3: I should have led with that. Yeah, it's an action comedy. It's a pretty entertaining action comedy, to be honest. My expectations were sort of in the basement for this, but particularly Branagh makes it fun to watch.
0: Yeah.
3: It does largely glorify the military, which always helps to get military cooperation when you're making your movie. But it does have a little bit of wiggle room to explore the oddity of borders and the true meaning of patriotism, these kind of things. But the messaging is pretty simplistic and patronizing. Really, the reason to see it, if there is one, is for the dynamic between the Reynolds character and the Branagh character. It's, you know, a buddy comedy. It's kind of Midnight Run-esque in that way.
0: Okay.
3: And then the action is, you know, moves the story along pretty quickly. These directors have a kind of gift for brisk action comedy storytelling, I think. So, yeah, I found it diverting. If you enjoy action comedy, I think it's worth giving it a shot.
0: A gift for brisk. I like that phrase. Okay, May Day is now streaming on Apple TV. So. Okay, up next here is Hope.
3: Yeah, Hope is from Na Hong Jin, the South Korean filmmaker of The Yellow Sea and The Wailing. Here he is making a monster movie that has a couple of fairly big-name American actors, or you know, international actors. Michael Fassbender and Alicia Vikander provide some voice performances in this movie, surprisingly.
0: Yeah.
3: It's set in a rural village or a small village where a police chief and his deputy have to contend with this disaster created by a creature in this little community. And what's good about the movie is that those characters react like real people and not action heroes. They're like pissed their pants scared, and they make a lot of mistakes and bad judgments. So that kind of holds the interest for a little while. It's a long movie, though, well over 2 hours. You could think of it as like a three-episode streaming miniseries all sort of mashed together. It's, it has that kind of a tone to it in a way, the way the storytelling plays out.
0: Yeah.
3: There's some clever artistic choices and, you know, kind of the visual rhyming that he's doing in comparing humans to aliens or other other species. It climaxes in a fun stunt sequence. There's, you know, pretty good action in it, but it's uneven. And ultimately, by the end, you're kind of left wondering, was there enough of a point here to sit here through a two-hour-plus action movie? Yeah, not enough here for me, but your mileage may vary.
0: All righty. Hope plays in Bay Area theaters as of Wednesday, September 9th. So for the uneven Hope. Okay, up next here is The Uprising.
3: Yeah, the new film from Paul Greengrass, in some ways going all the way back to his roots with movies like Bloody Sunday.
0: Oh, yeah.
3: So he wrote and directed this movie and produced it.
0: Mm-hmm.
3: And it stars Andrew Garfield as the catalyst, as it happens, of the 1381 Peasants Revolt in England.
0: Yeah.
3: Early on in this movie, I kept thinking, this is sort of like if Ken Loach and Braveheart got into a boxing ring and started to duke it out, and Braveheart just KO'd Ken Loach in the first 5 minutes. Because it sort of wants to be this populist class struggle historical action drama, which it is.
0: Yeah.
3: But it's not very deep or intelligent in the character development or certainly in the politics. It's very sort of broadly laid out. The better, I think, for the conspicuous modern parallels it's obviously going for, and that they're promoting heavily about the movie.
0: Yeah, yeah, yeah.
3: It's positioned for that because it's, like I say, this class struggle, right? It's the elites taxing the peasants and the peasants standing up and saying, we're not going to take it anymore.
0: Yeah.
3: And then I did not think this was particularly well-directed movie, actually, by Greengrass.
0: Really? Yeah.
3: I found the shaky cam overly mannered. It's like my least favorite kind of shaky cam photography. And then that's kind of mashed up with sweeping aerial CGI establishing shots. And again, it just feels like a kind of schizophrenic approach to this kind of a movie.
0: Mm.
3: The score is made to work too hard. It's heavy on close-ups. I didn't think the style of the direction did the actors any favors. I don't think anybody comes out of this smelling like a rose, though Garfield is good. Even his performance feels largely generic to me, with maybe one scene being an exception. But anyway, it's got a strong cast. Andrew Garfield, as I said, is in the lead. Jamie Bell, Stephen Delane, Tom Hollander, Thomasin McKenzie, Catherine Waterston, among others. But yeah, I just kind of felt like it poked its way along, minimally telling this story, telling the history of it, but you could read one paragraph in a history book and probably get more information than you get from this 2-hour-plus movie.
0: Ouch! The Uprising plays in Bay Area theaters as of Friday, September 11th. So. And, you know, I was so, seriously, I was so caught up in the action sequences, I didn't even notice this.
3: Oh, yeah. The shaky cam?
0: Yeah, no, really. I just thought, it was photographed the way it probably was experienced by these people. Anyway, moving right along, we've got Runner up next.
3: Yeah, Runner is an action comedy, a buddy action comedy, another one this week. This one's directed by Scott Waugh, who did Expendables.
0: Yes.
3: The fourth Expendables movie.
0: Yes.
3: So not a great pedigree there. Stars Alan Ritchson and Owen Wilson as the buddy characters. Alan Ritchson is a man with a certain set of skills who delivers packages.
0: Yep.
3: Owen Wilson is charged with the delivery of organs, making sure organ transplants and such get from one place to another.
0: He's a chatterbox, too, in this.
3: He certainly is.
0: Yeah.
3: It's good casting for Owen Wilson.
0: Yeah.
3: He's the comic relief. It's a corny premise, but it's a pretty sturdy action premise.
0: Yeah.
3: They've got this organ to deliver, and who they're delivering it to, speaking of corny, is a precocious, bespectacled, riddle-asking Jerry Maguire kid.
0: Yeah, right.
3: It's like the same character from Jerry Maguire,
0: gender-flipped. Yeah.
3: She's going to die if she doesn't get this organ, but there's also a Colombian drug cartel that wants this organ for their own purposes, and so they're chasing down.
0: You know, it's funny you mentioned the Jerry Maguire thing, because initially I did think it was a boy.
3: Oh.
0: anyway, but proceed.
3: Yeah. So it's a chase movie, and it's, can they get to the hospital on time for this organ to be viably transplanted and save this child? It's a well-handled, high-octane action movie, I think. The plot holes add up by the third act, but it moves nearly in real time, and it's got a, compelling ticking clock idea here. I found that Wilson and Richson had good chemistry. They turned out to be a good match. Yeah, it's extremely violent.
0: Yeah.
3: So if that's too off-putting for you, you ought to stay away. But if you like action comedies, I think this one's a pretty decent one.
0: Yeah, agreed. Runner plays in Bay Area theaters as of Friday, September 11th. So for that. And we've got one home video title, 4K Batman Nightfall Part 1. Nightfall 4K from Warner Home Video. Yes, tell us about it.
3: Yeah, technically the full title is Batman Nightfall Part 1, Nightfall.
0: Yeah,
3: because
0: right.
3: The first chapter in this series is named the same thing as
0: yeah,
3: the
0: name. Yeah, I read that incorrectly, but yeah, I thought it was an error here.
3: Yeah, so Nightfall is the name of a very popular and well-known Batman story. It's one of the kind of top 10 Batman stories from the comics.
0: Mm-hmm.
3: So it's getting an adaptation here by the animated team over at DC. It's strong material for adaptation. Anson Mount plays Batman in this one. Michael Mando of Better Call Saul plays Bane. This is sort of the Uber Bane story. So The Dark Knight Rises was largely drawing on this same material. And Pablo Schreiber plays John Paul Valley in it. It's well animated, I think. I think the animation style is, it's R-rated also, I should lead with.
0: Oh,
3: so
0: really?
3: It's got that kind of violent graphic novel, you know, more adult feel than something like a PG-13 one that would be more of a standard issue from DC animation. So that is fitting for the story. It moves along nicely. It's doing something interesting with the character of Batman. It's very similar to what is going on with Spider-Man right now in the cinemas with Spider-Man Brand New Day. It's a very similar kind of idea of the weary hero and pushing himself to the brink and being sort of a martyr for the community.
0: Mm-hmm.
3: Anyway, this 4K disc, it's a 2K source. It was finished at 2K, I think, this movie, but by presenting it at 4K, you're really maxing out the color representation that you can get and the sharpness. Like every bit of detail you're going to get out of it is sort of upscaled into this 4K presentation, which is done in Dolby Atmos to really give you the best color representation. And then it's got a DTS HD 5.1 master audio mix, which is certainly robust enough for the action here. And then there's a couple of bonus features on here as well, two featurettes. One is a 7-minute featurette called Batman Needs a Robin. And as per usual, they've gathered a bunch of guys from the DC offices, including some veteran names like Mike Carlin and the makers of the film, you know, to talk about the character dynamics here, in this case specifically Robin. And then there's a 10-minute featurette called Breaking the Bat, Adapting Nightfall, that is more of the same, more discussion. And you get a little bit of footage of the actors in the studio recording it as well. But yeah, the adaptation process. Breaking the Bat is a little pun there because it's the famous story where Batman's back is broken by Bane.
0: Yes, yes, yes. All right, Batman Nightfall Part 1, Nightfall 4K from Warner Home Video. A yay for that.
2: Oh, yeah!
0: And that about wraps it up for this week's Screen Scene. Moving Home Video Reviews with Peter Kent of SAVRoutReviews.com. Thank you, Peter. We will talk to you next week, and we're going to pause now for a brief message.

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composer Colin Stetson's music from May Day, performed by Caroline Shaw, bids this episode of Celluloid Dreams, the movie show, a fond farewell. 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Our film critic is Peter Canavesi, and your host is me, Tim Sika. Tune in again next week, won't you, when Celluloid Dreams returns on this station and or online at SoundCloud, when you will all be privy to and presumably enjoy another hour-long celebration of the cinema. Bye for now, everybody, and see you then.

0: back in 2008. And we're going to play that as soon as we play this. Miss Cat, you're on the Cat's Cradle on KSJS.
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2: 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Sherry Miracle and the Diva Jazz Orchestra.

Thank you very much. And we do indeed love being here with you. And so does Janelle Reichman on the tenor saxophone. Thank you. And that was Jamie Dauber playing the trumpet.

0: Nadia Nordhaus, flugelhorn. Lee Pilzer on the tenor saxophone.
1: Lady power. And now we want to welcome one of the great voices, one of the great ladies of song in this music, the incredible Miss Carmen Bradford. Let's give it up for Miss Carmen Bradford.

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0: Thank you. Put a little love in your heart for Sherelle Cassidy. Yeah. The Wonder Woman of the trombone, Deborah Weiss.
1: 90.5 KSJS. That was Sherry Marcy and the Diva Jazz Orchestra. We just heard Put a Little Love in Your Heart. Before that, Rachel Stream, I'd Rather Drink Muddy Water, featuring Carmen Bradford on vocals. This Can't Be Love, featuring Carmen on vocals. And Sweet Georgia Brown, featuring Carmen on vocals. Stars, Phil and Alabama, Lucia, and I Love Being Here With You. And that is from the album Live from Jazz at Lincoln Center's Dizzy Club, Coca-Cola. And that was released back in 2008. Miss Cat Cat's Cradle, coming up after this break, we have Andrew Kim. Leads from him.
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1: 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Andrew Kim right now, new album now called Lineage. 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

0: 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We midnight hours from now on Sugar for Sugar Volume 1, 2025 Summer Sessions. Miss Cat, Cat's Cradle, Mickey Yakanaka, coming up after this.
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0: Heads up, you got a blast from the past heading your way. Come on over to enjoy DJ TV's Distorted Signal, where you get to relive the era of the 90s and 2000 electronic music with a wide variety of styles to fill your ears, including pop, IDM, some hardcore, and a bit of ambiance to spice things up. Before you know it, you'll be experiencing some electronic nostalgia that hits harder than a bass that drops. So hop on over here every Wednesday from 2 to 6 p.m. and enjoy visiting the turn of the century with some banging, sparkling tunes only in 90.5 FM, KSJS San Jose, Ground Zero Radio, online at KSJS.org. 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

Mingus Big Bang right now with Kwamba and Jazz Fusion. 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

90.5 FM KSJS San Jose. That was Mingus Big Band for the last hour or so. From Qui Viva Mingus. Played for you Cuamba and Jazz Fusion, Tijuana Gift Shops, Moves and Mambo, Los Mariachis, Farwell's, Mill Valley, Dizzy Moves, Slippers, and Love Chant. 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

90.5 KSJS. Barry Green on guitar. Papiashi on the Hammond B3. And Ulysses Owens Jr. on drums. That was Racetrack. And that is a Lonnie Smith composition. That's from Barry's latest album, Giants. Ms. Cat, you're on the Cat's Cradle, 90.5 KSJS. I'll be here till 10 o'clock doing jazz and programming note because I had to do a lot of extra work. There's going to be no power hour tonight. Cecile McLaurin Savant right now. Barber song for them on Every Breath I Take right here at Ground Zero Radio, 90.5 KSJS.

hung his hat on a nail in my little attic. And what happened after that?

0: 90.5 KSJS. Latest from Cecile McLaurin-Savant featuring the Metropole Orchestra, and that is Robert's Song, that was written by Kurt Weill and Bertolt Brecht. Miss Cat, Cat's Cradle, Amanda Tossoff, and McCoy Tyner coming up after this.
1: Yo, what up? 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
0: 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I'm going to toss off right now title track of her album, Where the Joy Is. And that's going to be followed by McCoy Tyner with the tune Blue Piano. That's from the 44th Street Suite. 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
1: If you're a regular KSJS listener, then you know we have a radio station at San Jose State. 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
0: Update News.
4: Yes, buddy Carson Wells, who is doing rather well at KCRA now. So Dennis is over there just.
5: Yeah, Dennis is over here.
4: Yeah.
5: I think.
4: Trying to find the mic.
5: I think she's over here anyway.
4: Yes.
5: I wasn't even trying to find the mic. I was just kind of kicked back in my chair. But yes. I knew you were going to put me on. I guess I should have been reaching for it, huh?
4: Oh, that's okay. We're going to put you on in a few minutes anyway, so.
5: Yeah, but Carson is doing pretty good. Working out of the Modesto News Bureau for Channel 3, KCRS. That's pretty cool.
4: Yes.
5: Good stuff.
4: And what we just played for you was Michael Deese Big Band Oasis from the album Return Trajectory. Golden Goodwin right now, Late Gordon Goodwin, Big Fat Band, Dax Thunder, Man of Mystery from the album 25 Years of Fatness, right here, Ground Zero Radio, 90.5 KSJS.

0: 90.5 KSGS. David Fathead Newman on the flute. Brian Carrot on vibes. Buster Williams bass. Winter Harper on drums. Unchain My Heart. And that is from David's 2003 album, The Gift. Miss Cat along with Dennis Terry.
1: He's here.
0: And this week's Friday flashbacks.
1: Ooh. Yeah, it's happening, isn't it?
0: Yes.
1: It's happening Friday, and it's going to be Frankie Avalon in the spotlight this week. So, Just Ask Your Heart and Venus and Why and all those big hits and some small ones, too. So a whole bunch of cool Frankie Avalon music in the spotlight on Friday from 10 to 2.
0: Yes, and I think this week you actually have a shortened show Saturday.
1: Yes, I do have a short show Saturday. That's right. We'll be here Saturday night, but we will be here late. We have football on the radio. In fact, we should be promoting this Friday. I'll take a chance and promote it now quickly. San Jose State Spartans was their age-old rival, the Fresno State Bulldogs. They've been rivals, I understand, for over 100 years. So San Jose State and Fresno, Saturday night at 8 o'clock, 7:45 for the pregame show. And we'll be on after the game somewhere around 11:30. So it should be a pretty good football game. You can spend your Saturday evening with football and oldies if you want to do that.
0: Okay. And that is this week on Flashbacks on 90.5 KSGS.
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0: And programming notes, no Power Hour tonight, mainly because I had to deal with a bunch of preemptions early on the shift. So we're going to be playing jazz until 10 o'clock. And Jujana Villanola right now, Orange Moon from her latest album, Free, right here, Groundzer Radio, 90.5 KSJS.

Oya, goddess of wind and transformation, from the Yoruba people of West Africa. Oya, mother of nine, who has existed for thousands of years with her own rhythm, her own dance, her own song. She calls in the storm. She sweeps away what needs to change. Oya, come to us now. Ride these currents of sound. Ride this song.

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Latest from Lisa B or Lisa Bernstein. Windy from the album 60s Magic Now, The Wyverse. Before that, going back to 2016, for Nora Jones, Carry On from the album Daybreaks. And starting off the 9 o'clock hour, Dave Kikoski with Wichita Lineman from the album Phoenix Rising. Ms. Cat, programming notes, just in case you didn't hear a few minutes ago, due to preemptions that happened earlier on during my show, there's going to be no Power Hour tonight, so listen to an extra hour of jazz. Power Hour will be back on next week at 9 o'clock. Bria Scoburn right now, new album out called Indigo. I'm glad there is you right here, Grouser Radio 90.5 KSJS. Ms. Cat, continuing the Cat's Cradle till 10.

0: 90.5 KSJS. Rhea Scoburn on vocals, Gil Goldstein on piano and Ranger on that, Eric Wheeler on bass, Darian Douglas on drums, the violins for Anton Silverman and Etchel Todorov, Yoko Dato Gote Viola, Emily Rosula Violcello. And that tune was I'm Glad There Is You. And that's from Bria's latest album, Indigo. Ms. Cat, Andrew Moorhead coming up after this.
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0: 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Andrew Moorhead right now. Intro tune. And that's from his latest Mirage. Right here at Ground Zero Radio, 90.5 KSJS.

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1: So I can win a prize on KSJS and then claim it using my ID? Let's do it.
2: Yes, we have a little party here. We got people who are coming back to KSJS. Last time we heard them, it was during the time of COVID, which is like six years ago, Dennis?
3: It was 6 years ago, but
2: get to your mic.
3: Yeah, it's over here. It was about 6 years ago that we had the COVID thing, but they were doing recorded shows, or one of them was about 4 years ago. So it's been at least 4 years. But yes. Yeah, it's been 6 years since we had all that COVID baloney going on. That is so good to be past that. We can, for people that don't know, we couldn't come in here and do our shows live at all for about 7 months. But late 2020, very beginning of October 2020, we were finally able to get back in the studio. That was a pretty weird time, and certainly glad to be past it. All those horrible masks, and oh my gosh.
2: Yes, and I'll be introducing them in about 10 minutes or so. What I just played for you was Don Clement, "The Gentleman is a Dope," from her latest Dear Ms. Deary. Before that, going back to 1981, and time for some Dancing with Al Jarreau and Roof Garden, and that's from the album Breaking Away. Sydney Blackman Santana right now, new album out called Coherence. Going to play for you now, Blue Whale, right here at Ground Zero Radio, 90.5 KSJS.

0: 90.5 KSJS. That is latest from Sydney Blackman Santana, Blue Whale from Now and Coherence. Miss Cat, I have Dennis Terry right here.
1: He is here, by golly.
0: And we got a couple of new old people. When we say new old people.
1: Yeah, new old people. Well, I could be a comedian of several things. But what you're meaning is some old folks coming back, returning to the station, at least for one show anyway.
0: Yes.
1: Maybe we can talk them into coming back and doing some shows. We'll see what happens.
0: Maybe we can. So I want you to continue talking for a few more minutes, dear.
1: Yeah. Dennis? You want me to continue? Okay, well, yeah. What can we talk about? Well, let's promote some football. We got football coming up this Saturday, and that would be that'll be Saturday night, kickoff time. I almost said tip-off like a dummy. That's basketball, Terry. It's not football. Anyway, kickoff time is 8 o'clock, so pregame show, 7:45. We got the Spartans up against the Fresno State Bulldogs, San Jose State and Fresno State, and a decades-old rivalry. In fact, I've heard it, the rivalry goes back over 100 years. So San Jose State and Fresno State playing each other Saturday night, 7:45 for the pregame show. Tune it in right here at 90.5 FM. That's one thing we can promote. Do we need more time?
0: And we do have our new old person, I'll let her introduce herself.
1: Yes.
2: Hi, I'm DJ Llama. I used to have a show on KCS called The Plug.
1: The Plug?
0: The Plug, yeah.
2: Because I was plugging you all with new music and underground music.
1: Yeah, we were just plugging you.
0: Yes.
1: We're plugging the football game. Now yeah. We're plugging you.
0: And then the other new old person.
3: I'm Sophie Ray. My show used to be called The Get Down. I think it was Thursdays from 6 to 10.
1: Yeah.
0: So they are making a special appearance tonight, relearning things about KSJS.
2: Yes, our segment tonight from 10 p.m. to 2 a.m. will be for one night only.
0: Ah, one night. Just one night only. And we get one night to enjoy these two ladies from the past.
1: Maybe if you call them up and beg them, they'll figure out a way to come back and do some shows periodically.
0: Yes.
2: I would love that.
3: Yes. Help our listeners feel that way after tonight.
2: Yes. Yeah, we'll be playing hip-hop, R&B, and everything in between.
1: Ah.
0: Okay. Yes, that's...
1: We'll have to check it out.
0: And we will check that out. And Dennis, this Friday, we'll be doing the spotlight on...
1: Frankie Avalon for the Oldie Show. We promoted the football thing, and the ladies tonight will promote the flashback thing. Friday, it's my own show, I can't even say it. Friday flashbacks, or Friday flashbacks, if you want. Anyway, we'll be spotlighting Frankie Avalon. It's Frankie Avalon's 86th birthday coming up, so we'll be playing a whole bunch of Frankie Avalon songs like Venus and Why and Just Ask Your Heart and all kinds of fun stuff like that. So check that out on the midday thing Friday from 10 till 2 right here at 90.5 FM.
0: Yes. And programming notes, Saturday's flashback show will be starting a little late due to football.
1: Yeah, the football games. You can spend your Saturday evening checking out football and oldies if you choose to do such a thing.
0: And speaking of Saturdays, not this Saturday, but next Saturday, you're going to get an extra Cat's Cradle from me.
1: Yeah, Cat's Cradle will come back doing some fill-in. Miss Cat, I should say, is. So it'll be an extra Cat's Cradle show that week.
0: Yes, so
1: that'll be fun.
0: Be Saturday, 6 to 10 p.m. Not this Saturday, but next Saturday.
1: The 26th.
0: Yes.
1: So mark it on your jazz calendar.
0: Yes, mark it on your jazz calendar. So coming up, we have the latest from Lakeisha Benjamin after this.
4: Tooth decay can happen at any age. The crowns of your teeth are covered with a hard tissue called enamel, which protects your teeth from decaying, causing acids produced by bacteria. Beneath the gums, the roots of your teeth are covered with a softer tissue called cementum. If exposed, the cementum is more susceptible to decay and more difficult to treat than decay of the enamel. 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Brush twice a day, floss once a day, and schedule regular dental checkups to help keep your teeth healthy for a lifetime. 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
0: Leaving you, the latest from Lakeisha Benjamin, Flamekeeper. That's from Now When We Dream. Ms. Katz signing off. I'll be back next week, 6 p.m. Meow for now.

0: What's up, everybody? This is Sofare.
1: Oh, and this is DJ Llama.
0: Welcome to
1: For One Night Only. Wow. What the hell? For One Night Only.
0: Okay, we're practicing that because we are here for one night only. We used to be KSJSers, and we are holding it down this Monday. Today is the 14th. Yes. And we're here from 10 to 2, 10 to 10 p.m. to 2 a.m. So what you just heard was Gorillaz, Humility featuring George Benson. Earlier, we opened up our show with The Roots, and we played a newer track that is on rotation here at the hip hop station, 1300 Saint. Keep it locked right here, 90.5 FM KSJS.

うまく利用できそうだな。

ass up. 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Girl, you're working with some mash, yeah, you're bad, yeah. Girl, you're working with some mash, yeah, you're bad, yeah. Make a spend his cash, yeah, his last, yeah. Frying when you pass, yeah, they mad, yeah. 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

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Girl, you're working with some ass, yeah, you're bad, yeah. Yeah. I know he messed up, but let a real make it right. Let a real make it right. You deserve that much. 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
2: You're listening to DJ Llama and Soulflower Ray for One Night Only. That's the name of this little show that we have going on right now. Shout out to you if you're listening. Shout out to Isaac. I mean, DJ Shenron. Thank you for tuning in, friend. Wow, like we're just getting the hang of things.
1: We really
2: Sorry
1: are.
2: If it sounds crazy. I'm not to bring up mistakes, but... We're it's
1: human.
2: Been a minute mm-hmm. since we've been in here.
1: It has been. When was the last time you had your show? Do you remember?
2: I told Denny like 2022, and back then I was sending in pre-recorded shows.
1: Mm-hmm. Yeah, honestly, I don't remember the last time I had mine. It definitely was before COVID, so this is pre-COVID times. I'd say, I guess that would mean. Fall 2019.
2: Because
1: I think that was spring 2020 when school shut down, right?
2: It was like winter because it was January.
1: But I remember being in the meeting and then the email.
2: Yeah, because it was January. Wait, no, it's not my bad. It was March. I'm sorry.
1: Girl, basically spring.
2: I'm sorry, Mandela effect. why are we here, you ask?
1: Well, yeah, honestly... We came to visit our old stomping grounds, and they needed the show filled. So we thought...
2: We were in the meeting, like, can we do it?
1: Right. Just, like, are we allowed? and now we're here. So we're so happy to be here. Again, thank you so much for listening. If you are, wherever you are. Yeah, this is super surreal, and it feels really good to be back. Yeah. So we're just getting started. Keep it locked here at 90.5 FM KSJS. Let them know.
2: Coming up next, we're going to play Q-Tip. Feeling. Okay. I'm excited.
1: Let's get it.

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You gotta pray for that second win. And guess what? Universe got a way of getting.

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1: We don't keep it real, dog. This is how we do it at San Jose State. You know what I mean?
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1: We try to keep it live. 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

0: 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I'm sorry, I said it for you.
1: No, I was just about to thank you.
0: Oh, okay.
1: How we feeling?
0: I'm feeling fine.
1: Hey.
0: Thank you for asking. How are you feeling?
1: I'm feeling fine as well. So happy to be here. If you're just now tuning in, like Llama said, this is 90.5 FM KSJS. This is a student-run radio station at San Jose State, where we both attended, were a part of, graduated from, and have returned to for one night only. That is the name of our show tonight, as we are filling in, helping out the team, and we're so, again, excited to be here. Yeah,
0: coming up next, I'm going to play some Dijon.
1: Hey.
0: The song is called Yamaha.
1: Let's get it. Yeah, his new project.
0: Fire.
1: Yeah. Very much so. We're both big fans and just big or major lovers of music. So keep it locked. There's just so much that we are very excited to play.
0: Right. It's only 10:40.
1: Right. We're just getting started. Our tastes have definitely evolved. And there's just so much music that's come out.
0: So much new music ever since.
1: Yeah. So much. So much. It's music is definitely infinite. And yeah, we are so thankful for KSJS for making that love grow bigger and bigger. So we're going to continue to spread it. Let's get it.
0: Yes.

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You need to read the signs when you're online too. 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
0: Yes.
1: I'm not sure if it's for Google phones,
0: right.
1: I have an iPhone, yes. So it's on there.
0: Yes, shout out iPhone.
1: Yeah, there's a lot of just like new things mm-hmm. going on at KSJS. They're all good things too.
0: Mm-hmm. Yeah, it's really cool coming back and just seeing all the seats filled and the meetings and all the excitement, everyone in, you know, all these different meetings.
1: It was the first real meeting today.
0: Right. Yeah. Today was the best day to join a meeting.
2: Hello, everyone. Hello, everyone.
0: This is, oh my gosh, wait, you were also a part of KSJS.
2: I was for a hot minute.
0: Wait,
2: I was actually.
0: And this
2: yeah.
0: is even more perfect. We have a special guest has joined us.
2: Yes.
0: Tell the listeners who you are.
2: All right. Hello, listeners. Hello, 90.5 KSJS. It's been so long. It's such a throwback that I'm here. But my name is Kevin, and I had a show called The Juice back in the day. And yeah, I had the time of my life, and it's so good to be back here. Thank you for allowing me to be in your space once more.
0: Yes,
1: thank you for coming.
2: Of course. How could I say no mm-hmm. to you fabulous divas?
0: Aww. We're so happy to have you.
2: Thank you.
0: All right, well, let's get back to the music. Did you have something else to say, Lama?
1: Not yet. I'm okay. But thank you for asking.
0: Yes, we're still warming up.
1: No, for real.
0: Still in our first hour. We're here until 2 a.m. if you are just now tuning in. I'm Sofar Ray.
1: I'm DJ Lama.
2: And I'm Big Booty Kevin.
1: Yes.
0: And you're listening to For One Night Only.
1: Yeah.
0: All right, let's get it.

0: Hey, hey, hey, we're all back.
1: All right, we are heading into our second hour of the night. Once again, thank you so much for tuning in. If you're listening, if you've been listening since we started, or for however long, you are listening. So we thank you. KSJS thanks you. And we're going to talk about some of our favorite new music, or just, I guess, music in general right now. Who wants to go first?
0: Yeah, I'll go first.
2: You know, it was your idea.
0: Yeah, thank you. Thank you for the credit. I appreciate it. So it's not that new. I mean, I guess it is because it's been... It is to me. Thank you. Thank you. I appreciate that. So it came out last year. It's Pink Panthers' remix album.
2: Oh, yes.
0: You guys, I have a newfound love. I've always really liked her. I've always thought she's very quirky. She's interesting. She has such a fun personality. She's young. She's fresh. She's interesting, right? But what really made me fall in love with her even more was this remixed album. So the original album is called Fancy That, and then the remix is called Fancy Some More.
2: With a question mark at the end.
0: And I really, really, oh my God, I love
1: her. The cover?
0: That entire record is absolutely genius. She has remixed every single song on the original album and featured an artist on a new and different artist from every single category. She is amazing.
2: Like, and for some of the songs, there's two remixes of that song.
0: Or multiple, or like three.
1: Like, isn't there like multiple discs?
0: Three discs. Because the third disc is all the original ones. I also think it's so interesting. Like, can you guys believe that we're living in a time where all of these new albums, or a lot of new albums that artists are coming out with, it says disc one and disc two, even though it's all digital and there are no discs at all.
2: And
0: they're not even selling it in a CD form, which is crazy.
2: Like, well, some people do, some people don't,
0: or it'll just be a vinyl.
2: It just depends.
0: Or, you know, like, I just want to throw it out there. I have, I'm starting my vinyl collection. I've started it for a while now, probably within the past like three, four, maybe 5 years, and I don't even have a record player. I don't even have a vinyl player.
2: It'd be like that.
0: I'm just going in for the art. I just want to see the beautiful cover art. I actually haven't even opened any of them. They're all in the boxes.
2: Sealed. Okay. There's,
0: you know what I'm saying? Mint condition. So yeah, when the funds are right, I do want to get the Fancy Some More vinyl, because it's fab. Yes. It's everything. And I just have so much more love and respect for her because of her creativity. And also what I love about her, she collabed with so many different worldwide artists and international artists.
2: So many genres.
0: I mean, she's an international artist herself.
2: So which one was your favorite?
0: Oh, I'm so glad you asked. Thank you, ladies. It would have to be Stars with Eves. And I actually, I didn't even know who Eves was. When her verse started coming in, I was like, is she singing in Korean? And it made me realize, oh my God, she is collaborating with a Korean artist.
2: Amazing.
0: But I love that song the most because of how hard it goes. It goes dun dun dun dun dun.
2: But I might have to play it.
0: It's so good. It's so good. And then there's I'm rambling, but there's another song. I think it's called it's Stars. It's oh no, it's another one. It's how does it go? It goes, see that girl that's standing over there?
1: Oh, yeah.
0: She's watching you everywhere. And now she's got you head to toe. I love it.
1: Wait,
0: she's
1: this
0: so
1: accent?
0: Cute.
1: The accent is everything. Thank you.
0: The English accent is like half my personality.
2: Thank you.
0: It's like, it is everything to me. Yes.
2: Only right.
0: Only. Yes. But
2: you know what? My favorite one.
0: Yes,
2: actually.
0: I'm dying to know about what you guys think.
2: Is Girl Like Me with Oak Blue.
0: Yeah. Oh my God. Wait. Oh my God. Wait, Isabel. I love you. How can I not say that one?
2: No, it's okay.
0: I wish
2: that's
0: I could cuss.
2: For.
0: I wish I could use. People out there, I want to use profanity so bad right now. You don't know how bad I want to say the F word. Because I love that song. You don't know how much it's killing me that I can't.
2: Can I tell you what my second favorite song is?
0: Oh my God, tell me.
2: It's Noises with JT.
0: Oh my God, yes. Yes. I'm in that Vintage Galliano. I can't.

0: say the word. It's a bad word. I'm with my girl shaking for pounds in London.
1: Yeah.
0: Right, right. When she's in the, okay, also, can we talk about it? JT. JT is such a fashion girl. She's a fashion girl. Mm-hmm. I respect her. And let me know if I'm talking too much and taking over.
2: No, okay, this was your time.
0: Okay, good.
2: Because, and I'm so happy you.
0: Oh, thank God. Thank God. Okay, let me know because I can go on. But
1: I know.
0: I saw an interview on YouTube. JT was in the UK. She was in London, and she was the interviewer actually asked her, who is somebody you're dying to collaborate with? Who's someone on your list? And she was like, I would love to collaborate with Pink Panthers. And it just meant so much that she actually got to make it happen and made it onto the remix album. It meant so much. I mean, I don't even know her personally like that, but it was so special. I know it meant a lot to her. And I just feel like, even though JT and Pink Panthers are a little bit random, they go together because they're such fashion girlies, and I love that I love that Pink Panthers has made like Vivian Westwood her thing, the corsets, the very like coquette Marie Antoinette look and vibe with the whole Tonight music video. Have you guys seen the Tonight music video?
1: Oh my god.
0: Want to say
1: it's amazing. Uh-huh.
3: Come talk to me.
2: Yes.
3: Come on, say to me. Talk later. That's where we're going tonight.
1: Wait, so did you go to Pink Panthers' show last
0: year? I did not, and I hate myself. I hated myself so bad.
1: I have a story about that.
0: Okay, what's your story?
1: So I wanted to go to that concert so bad.
0: Uh-huh.
1: I did the most, and I found someone on Twitter or X
0: Ooh.
1: Selling tickets.
0: Oh, don't tell me you got scammed.
1: I got scammed.
0: I'm sorry, baby.
1: I was like, oh my God, these tickets are like just about retail. Because on Ticketmaster, it was maybe like $400. And I was like, oh, this is a deal. Like, and back in the day, it was safe. Like, I used to sell tickets that way.
0: But times are different.
1: So yeah, now my Zelle is locked.
0: What? Your Zelle is locked?
1: Yeah, my Zelle is locked.
0: When you were the one who got scammed?
1: Yeah, but it's okay.
0: Oh my God. Wait, so you're like permanently unable to use Zelle?
1: I mean, I gave them a call maybe like 3 months ago, and they were like, give it more time.
0: Okay. Well, did you get your money back?
1: Yeah, I got my money back.
0: Okay, that's all that matters. You got your money back.
2: It looks like we have more guests.
0: Okay. Should we let them in?
2: Yes.
0: Okay, well, I'll be at the door.
2: Some other KSJSers. Come on in. Hi, guys.
1: Thanks for coming.
0: Yes.
2: To our special show for One Night Only.
0: Yes.
2: Again, Soulflower Ray. And
1: you want to get into it?
2: Hold on. Let me turn you on.
0: I think it might be,
2: Go ahead.
4: What's up? We got DJ Foxtrot and
5: DJ Gumi.
2: Hey.
1: How do you have shows?
0: Mm-hmm. Yeah.
2: How long have you been a part of KSJS?
5: For like 2-ish years now.
1: Okay. Wow.
5: Yeah.
1: Okay. What time is your show?
5: Wednesdays from 6 to 10 p.m. playing electronic music.
1: Nice.
0: Ooh, that's a good slot.
1: Okay.
0: That's a good slot.
4: I got Thursday, 6 to 10 p.m. for DJ Foxtrot and my show's Pulse With, and I'm also going to be playing electronic music. We're actually the two assistant managers for electronics.
1: Hey.
4: So. Oh, yeah.
1: Okay, thanks for joining us.
2: Thank you so much. All right, well, let's get back to the music. Speaking of new music, the next artist we're going to play, Odile's Louis Vuitton. That was a new project from a new project he dropped. I don't know if you're familiar with that artist.
0: I'm not, but put me on.
2: Oh my gosh, yes. This is personally my favorite track from the project.
0: Okay.
2: But there's just so much new music. You got Georgia who dropped.
0: Oh,
2: Cleo
0: yes.
2: Soul drop.
0: Oh, yes,
2: Destin
0: yes, yes.
2: Conrad drop.
0: I love your body. I love your body. Wait. That's been on repeat.
2: So we're going to have to run this topic back because there's just so much to talk about.
0: Yeah, no, we're not done yet.
2: We're not done yet.
0: I'm not done talking about the interview, so let's go.
2: Right. All right, y'all. Keep it locked right here, 90.5 FM KSJS. Woo! 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
1: You're listening to For One Night Only with DJ Llama and Soulflower Ray.
2: Thank you.
1: We've got our friends in the studio still.
3: Yes. Hey, hey, hey. Here we are. So shall we carry on from where we recently were?
2: Yes.
3: Okay, so new music.
1: Yeah.
3: You were just saying that your favorite track. So we were filling in for our friends. So we were talking about new music that we've really been into lately. And I brought up Fancy Some More by Pink Panthers because I love her. I love her so bad. And we're talking about our favorite tracks on that record. You've got something to say.
4: I love her so much.
3: Oh my God, me too. Okay, me too. We were just like fangirling so bad. Tell us why you love her.
4: Dude, everything about her, like her music, her production, her fits, her social media presence, everything.
1: Yeah, she's got it all.
4: She's literally everything.
3: Okay, let's deconstruct that one by one. You said her fits.
1: Yeah.
3: Come on, talk about her fits.
4: She like owns plaid, basically.
3: Right.
4: Like,
1: come basically. On. Right. Invented it.
3: Right. I didn't know Tarzan before Pink Panthers.
1: Right.
3: You know who? So what's been your favorite look lately? Do you have one in mind?
4: Nothing in mind right now, but like honestly, just everything.
3: Okay.
4: Everything that she wears.
3: Okay.
4: Like, it's always fire. It's always a banger.
3: Yes.
4: And honestly, the same thing with her music.
3: I would agree. Can I say, I feel like she single-handedly brought back those hideous capris and those flats. I love them so bad now.
2: And
3: because
2: why do
3: of
2: I
3: her.
2: Want that combo so that bad?
3: Exactly.
1: I'm literally.
3: Oh my gosh, she's.
2: I remember like my mom picking pants like that out for me as a kid. And just feeling like, I don't know, weird in them, like certain looks like that. And
3: right,
2: then there's things that are coming back in style.
3: No, really.
2: And I'm like, wait.
3: It's so insane to see. I love like now being old enough and having aged to the point where we are experiencing our first ever trend cycle. Mm-hmm. And it's not just Y2K in the early 2000s, but you really see like right now, full force, a lot of indie sleaze has been back, like the 2010s, like Tumblr party aesthetic.
1: So
3: but then it's been back full force. But then also a lot of the late 2000s, like 2009 fashion has been coming back in. Like one of her backup dancers also had like the poof, the Lady Gaga, Kesha, Beyonce, like single lady poof on their head was like so crazy to see. And I love her fashion and her production is everything too. Like what, like we were just geeking out about her song with OK Lou and how I love it so bad because even though OK Lou is like ambient or trance pop, like she's that song was so R&B to me at least. So I want to hear what you guys have to say since you guys brought it up.
1: That song?
3: Yeah, that song.
1: Oh my gosh. I bought it.
3: You bought it?
1: I bought it.
3: Like, wait, just like the single song?
1: Like, on iTunes, yeah.
3: Okay. Oh my God.
1: It's because I wanted to play it in a DJ set that I did like a couple months ago.
3: Okay.
1: Oh, so I had to have it.
3: Okay.
1: Yeah. That's how it really was.
3: I love that you paid for it.
1: Yeah.
3: A true fan.
1: Yeah,
3: true,
1: you know,
3: because
1: you have to play like the best quality.
3: Oh,
1: at certain gigs.
3: The dot waves. Yes.
1: Yes, like, yeah. AAC.
3: Oh, AAC.
1: iTunes gives.
3: I'm unfamiliar with that format, but thank you.
1: Yeah.
3: Thank you. Okay. And what did you want to say about her production?
4: I love how she combines like breakbeats and UKG sort of beats.
3: Mm-hmm.
1: Her mind.
4: And just combines that with like like R&B sort of vibes, you know?
3: Yes. Oh my God, it's everything. Okay, so I'm a little bit newer to electronic music. I don't really know how to describe things. I just know what I like and what I love. And I really do love UKG, but can you describe to me and for some of the people out there who don't know, what are breakbeats?
4: I'm also really bad at describing
3: it. It's okay. The best way that you can.
4: The best way that I can, yeah. It's just like these really fast rhythmic like drum patterns.
3: Okay. And they do make for quite an exciting record, wouldn't you say?
4: Mm-hmm.
3: Yeah. So that's something I've been loving. And I do another thing before we move on to the next new albums that you guys have been loving is I just really fell in love and was so deeply impressed with how multifaceted she is and how she's really able to show off all these different genres that she can encompass and all these things that she can do. Like, oh my God, like the JT collab was amazing. And then, again, Stars with Ease was my favorite. If you've listened to that one on Fancy Some More.
4: That's one of the ones that like, I've listened to a couple times.
3: Okay. It's not a banger for you.
4: I think they're all bangers, but...
3: Okay, we love that. A very diplomatic answer.
1: I also love the other Stars version that she has on there DJ Prince Kaio.
3: Should we pull up?
1: I'm going to play it.
3: Okay.
1: Yeah.
3: All right, well, let's hear it.
1: We'll play Rayla's request.
3: Mm-hmm.
1: Say it.
2: Okay, so up next, we're going to play some Georgia Smith. She came to mind, speaking of like UKG, her new album. I feel like she's really in that bag or like adjacent. This next track is not so much UKG, but WizKid's on it, so it's a bit more Afrobeat. But
1: after that, we will play Pink Pantheress.
3: Wonderful.
2: All right, you know what to do. Keep it locked right here, 90.5 FM.
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0: will be there in 10 minutes. Make sure you got the stuff.
1: I don't have any of your stuff.
0: Don't test me. You know I can't talk about this on cell phone.
1: Oh my god.
0: Whatever. If it turns out you're the cops, we're done doing business.

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1: All the time? Are you positive about that?
0: Hell yeah.
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0: 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Keep it locked.
1: Yeah, yeah, yeah.

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3: Thank you so much, Kev. I'm sorry, we do have to handle business, but let's get back to talking.
2: Right. I did not know that's what it was. I thought she set the card down for me and that was going to be for later. But anyway.
3: We're back. Okay, so we were just in the studio listening to the amazing selections that we're all contributing to. And the next topic that's come up is the neo-soul renaissance. Thank you, 320. If you didn't know, 320 is a husband-wife duo. I don't know who remembers Van Jess. Sadly, they no longer make music together. Oh. But yeah, they split up in 2023.
2: Oh, this is news to me.
3: Yes.
2: Do they have a falling out?
4: They're siblings, right? They're sisters.
2: Maybe it was like also like a Chloe and Halle situation.
4: Wait, what happened with that?
3: Yeah, wait.
4: Hold on.
2: Oh, no.
4: Tell me.
2: Oh, no. There's no drama. Chloe and Halle are just very in their own separate
4: projects. Okay, understandable.
2: Yeah.
4: Okay. Totally.
2: Yeah.
3: So 320 is made up of Ivana. I hope I'm saying her name right. Ivana? Have you know? Is it Ivana?
2: I actually don't know their names at all. I thought their names were Van Jess. And
4: Jess. No,
2: I thought it was like Vanessa and Jessica. That's what I thought. If 2 + 2 = 4.
3: Right. So, yeah. So, Ivana and Philip is the husband's name. He is a hip-hop producer from Sweden, according to the internet. But yes, their sound. I was also in the studio here talking about just like the stank faces you can make when you listen to good music, and that project that we played, and just their music in general and other music. I mean, on the topic of neo-soul, like it could be like slow songs, like again going back to Cleo Soul, and just the instrumentation, the lyrics, just the whole experience that you're given is just so delicious, and I am transcending.
2: My God, so I actually don't listen to Cleo Soul that much. I'm very much so one of those people who say, "Oh my God, I love this artist," and I love like two or three or one song, and I'm devoted. But she's amazing. Truly Cleo Soul. And the song that does it for me every time is Promises. I don't care how happy I am. I don't care what is going on. If that song comes on, it needs to be played from the beginning to end in all of its entirety. It is my favorite sad song. It is so beautiful. It's so tender. It's so touching, and it's so sweet and emotional. It's everything. Oh, my God.
4: Wow, we're going to have to play that.
2: Yes.
3: I like that you said tender, because honestly, that whole project, Mother, is like one big warm hug.
2: Yes.
3: Like, it's very fitting.
2: Yeah.
3: And definitely something I can listen. We were talking about vinyl earlier, like wanting to add to your collection what you're adding, and that is something I definitely need a part of mine. So. Ooh,
2: okay, what is your favorite album off Mother? Because I only know like one song.
3: Like, favorite track?
2: Favorite track, yeah. Ooh. Oh, my bad. Yeah,
3: you're fine.
2: Favorite record.
3: Yes, darling. Oh my gosh, so hard. I mean, I love Sunshine.
2: Ooh.
3: The drums on that, like how it switches up.
2: Oh, is that the Sunshine?
3: Yes.
2: Sunshine.
3: Yes.
2: Okay, I do know that one song. Okay, yes. I know more than one song on the album, period. That's a good one, too.
4: Being the red, that's all.
2: Yeah.
3: But so yours is Promises. Mine
2: definitely
3: is
2: Promises.
3: Llama, do you have one?
4: No, I would have to agree. Sunshine is the one.
3: And seeing that live, I saw her at the Hollywood Bowl, y'all.
4: I was supposed to go
2: LA.
4: With you.
2: Oh,
3: oh
2: you,
3: my gosh, you were.
2: Oh, yeah, you live in LA.
3: I'm sorry?
2: You live in LA.
3: Yes, I do.
2: Yeah, yeah, yeah. Because you work in Pasadena. Yes. Oh, sorry.
4: Sorry.
3: You don't have to tell people
2: Burbank.
3: Everything.
2: Just kidding. Just kidding, Burbank. The
3: shout
2: OC,
3: out SoCal.
2: Venice.
3: But we are in San Jose right now, so we're going to keep it NorCal.
2: Right.
3: But
2: right.
3: But speaking of Cleo Soul and the Hollywood Bowl, that was such a time. That is definitely one of my favorite venues. Have you been?
2: The
3: Hollywood Bowl.
2: I'm not sure. I saw Teyana Taylor perform in LA. Mm-hmm. She performed at the Hollywood something.
3: Mm-hmm.
2: I don't know if it was the Hollywood Palladium.
3: I was gonna say that's another venue.
2: Yeah. It's not super big. It's kind of like a medium-sized venue. I would say it's a little bit bigger, and it's wider than the Regency for sure and the Warfield.
3: Mm-hmm.
2: But that's where. I don't think I've been to the Hollywood Bowl.
3: I know. Yeah. Just wondering. I feel like everyone should experience someone there. That is definitely a really cool venue.
2: Ooh, okay.
3: And just all venues in general, I'm so happy, you know, in a post-COVID era. I mean, even though it's still around, but just, you know, minus the lockdowns and such.
2: Right.
3: To just be able to experience live music again.
2: Right.
3: And, concerts and all of that is just such...
2: a blessing.
3: Exactly. You took the words right out of my mouth.
2: Mm.
3: Literally, like this bed music that we have playing underneath our voices. Like, good music just makes me want to shout and scream, and it just makes my soul so, so happy.
2: Yes, absolutely.
3: We were also just talking about something else that makes our souls so happy, which is food. Llama and I, you know, visiting KSJS yesterday, but San Jose in general this weekend, not just today, Friday as well. Shout out Jazzy Fizzle. I don't know if you're still listening. Another former KSJSer and dear friend of ours. We went to the Spartan Taco Truck, y'all, and we got the big, big crispy tacos. And you know the food's good when no one's talking.
2: Yeah.
3: So, just speaking of food, you guys want to talk about your favorite foods really quick?
4: I mean, I got the lengua tacos.
3: Oh, yes. Llama loves lengua.
4: I love lengua.
3: Mm-hmm.
2: Very soft.
3: Mm-hmm. Oh, and we actually mixed up our tacos. So, I was eating her tacos. We got three each. I was eating two of yours. You were eating two of my carne asada tacos. And then we realized... I finally said, you know what? This does not taste like carne asada.
4: I knew it on the first one. I didn't want to say anything. Because I also, like, I'm hungry. Like,
3: right.
4: Maybe,
3: we were so
4: maybe
3: hungry.
4: I'm tripping. Mm-hmm. Like, maybe they make it differently.
3: Right.
2: Oh.
3: But I was like, carne asada is
4: we ate two whole
3: than
4: tacos.
3: This, right. And
4: of
3: then
4: each
3: finally
4: other's.
3: I was like, is this yours?
4: I was like, for sure.
3: Right.
2: Yeah.
3: But it was good.
2: Yeah.
3: You know,
2: it's less
3: I'm
2: work.
3: Not hating on the lengua. It was good.
2: Yeah, no, lengua is good. Mm-hmm. I like it because it's you don't have to chew it as much.
3: Right.
2: It's
3: it was
2: easier.
3: Not exactly. That's
4: down.
3: Why I was like, something's
2: period.
3: Off, but I enjoyed it.
2: Yes. If you like the taste of carne asada, but you're feeling lazy, you don't want to put in that much effort.
4: Yeah, it's a little chewier.
2: If you want to enjoy your meal just a little bit more, take it there.
3: Mm-hmm.
2: Lengua will take you there.
3: Right.
4: Yes. Yeah, and so that's my go-to, like, go-to meat for, like,
2: ooh,
4: tacos, burritos.
2: Okay, period. I love an al pastor.
3: Mm.
2: And when I'm feeling really healthy, pollo.
4: Okay, yes.
2: Maybe the chicken.
3: Maybe fish.
2: Maybe fish. Ooh.
3: Pescal. What's your favorite food?
2: Oh, I have so many.
3: I know.
2: I am a glutton. Can we get into
3: it? Oh, my gosh. I've been using that word a lot this weekend.
4: Ravenous.
2: Ravenous. Voracious. Va-va-voom. My God. Oh, am I allowed to keep talking?
3: Yeah, keep going.
2: Okay, wonderful. I was hoping you'd say yes. So, being Taiwanese, I have so many things. Let's just start with Asian cuisine. First of all, I love Thai food. Always down for Thai food. Love me a patsy ew.
3: Mm.
2: A nasty papaya salad. Okay. And some duck curry.
3: Oh.
2: I really don't know what the difference is between green, red,
3: or
2: yellow. Penang. I don't know what it is. Just give it to me.
3: Mm-hmm.
2: Just give me that thang. Okay. And then I love sushi, Japanese cuisine. I love tempura, the fried vegetables. I love a fried broccoli, a fried eggplant. It's going to do it for me every time. And then love boba, love matcha, of course. I love pepper crispy chicken. I love the fried mushrooms, fried tofu.
3: I want to go out to eat with you.
2: Yes.
3: You're going to all the... Do you check Yelp? Are you like...
2: Sometimes,
3: do you check
2: yeah.
3: the

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3: That's the coolest story I've ever heard in my entire life. That's insane. Can I hear it again? Do you have time?
6: All right, I'm out of here. I hear that asteroids machine calling my name from the game room, so peace.
7: Hey Spartans, when was the last time you took a break from your screen? 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This wellness reminder is brought to you by KSJS. Log off, recharge, and take care of yourself. All right, all right, all right. I'm back. Me and DJ Llama here for one night only. We have a new friend that just stepped into the building. Introduce yourself.
8: How's it going, my creepy crawlies out there? It's DJ Bugman here on the mic, in the studio, infesting the airwaves.
7: Oh, I like that. Tell us a little bit more about yourself. How long have you been a part of KSJS? Ooh, okay. When's your show?
8: Well, yeah, like I said, I'm DJ Bugman. I've been in KSJS for like almost 3 years,
7: hey.
8: I think. It's been a while. It's been a while. I've infested the walls for a little bit. Y'all, my regular listeners know what kind of antics I get up to. But if you don't, I am now currently on air Thursdays from 2 to 6 p.m. You can catch me on my show, The Crawl. I play sub rock, which mostly for me includes a lot of metal, stuff like that. All kinds of cool, older kind of stuff. You know how it goes. Kind of dad rockish, a little bit for my dad rock fans out there. You know how it goes. Yeah. So like some tools, some little bit of what else? Let's see. A little bit of Pantera. I get also get a little bit into ska, some Aquabats, stuff like that. Y'all know how it goes.
7: Bless you.
8: Thank
7: you.
8: I'm a little bit on the spot, so I can't pull this out of my brain.
7: Oh no.
8: Just
7: be yourself.
8: Thank you so much.
7: This
8: is a
7: safe space.
8: I also got back from doing some karaoke, so my voice is a little messed up.
7: Wait. Karaoke. Whoa. Let's talk about karaoke. What was your song? What's your karaoke song?
8: Oh, I had a couple songs.
7: Okay, tell us.
8: So my go-tos, I'll let you know my go-tos right now. Depending on how I'm feeling.
7: Okay.
8: Either Creed or Limp Bizkit.
7: Okay.
8: Right. Tonight, though, open it up with...
7: What the heck did I do? Okay.
8: Yeah.
7: You had a show.
8: Open it up. Open up the pit right
3: open
8: now.
3: Open the pit now.
8: Open the pit. What did I do? Right. I did Dio. I forgot what I did for a second. I did Dio, Rainbow in the Dark. And then last song before I decided to call it quits because my voice was just that messed up afterwards was New Divide, Linkin Park. Yeah, that one kind of killed my voice. A lot of screaming, but yeah,
7: usually I
8: do three. I'll kind of just end it at three, but sometimes I'll be like, yeah, my voice is kind of done, so I'm going to call it,
7: mm-hmm.
8: which was one of those nights.
7: Okay.
8: Yeah.
7: Wait, what are your guys' karaoke songs? I'll tell you one of mine, which is Rock With You, Michael Jackson.
2: Yeah. Ooh,
5: Off the Wall, right?
7: Oh, I love Off the Wall. Yeah, like the song Off the Wall.
5: I love the entire album.
7: Oh, like, yeah. That's a good one.
5: As much, like, anything I can say about electronic music, I love Michael Jackson. Mm-hmm. Like, yes. I love Michael Jackson's music immensely. But I think go-to karaoke, this is sort of a strange pick, but I can really mess up some Taylor Swift.
8: Nothing is strange.
5: I can really mess up some Taylor Swift.
8: Like, nothing is strange.
5: You know, I could probably do like Blank Space, like from memory right now.
8: You know, there are times where I really don't like to admit it, but I love a pop girly, and I love pop music. Nice to meet you. Where you been? I can show you incredible things.
5: Magic, mayhem. Yeah, exactly. Like,
8: darling, I'm a nightmare. Okay.
5: Oh my God.
8: No, you're not wrong for that. Listen, eighth grade me loved Teardrops on my guitar.
7: I was just about to say, let's throw it back.
8: Who looks at me? Vague of my voice. That
9: okay. Was,
8: yeah. Oh, I was about to curse again. My bad. Ooh. I was gonna say that was my.
9: I got a dump. Mm-hmm.
8: Yes. But you're.
9: I did karaoke like maybe a month or two ago in Japantown in San Francisco.
8: Very proud of you. Okay.
9: And before I went in there, I was like, oh, I don't really want to sing. Like, I'll just watch. It's okay.
8: Yeah, you do,
9: like,
8: you do.
9: I'll pay my part, but I'm not gonna sing. But then, like, you know, after seeing people like singing stuff, I was like, okay, I'm ready.
8: Yes.
9: And so
8: yes.
9: I sang "How to Love" by Lil Wayne.
8: What? That's
7: Okay, I was not expecting to say that.
9: I was like, what's a song that I know the lyrics to?
8: Yes, okay.
7: Wait,
8: yes.
7: Can we get a little?
5: No, you have to do like a little.
8: Can we get a little something? Can you try to sing an auto-tune?
7: It's just us.
9: No.
8: You
7: and
8: have
7: all
8: it
7: listeners.
8: In you.
9: No, not right now.
8: But you're Filipino.
9: I know. I'm not that kind, though.
8: I know. I get it. I would say for me is Stick With You by the Pussycat Dolls. Mm-hmm. I love R&B through and through, and it's very much so a slow song. Oh, right. Oh, sorry. Hello, are we on the air?
7: We are.
8: We had to take it away. So I was saying that my Kyobutsu karaoke song is Stick With You by the P-Dolls, okay? Mm-hmm. We had to dump that because we don't know if we can say that song. But, I mean, it is an animal, you know? So I think we're in the clear there. But anyway, anywho, I love slow R&B, fast R&B, anything really soft and romantic. So that's nice. But yeah, those are my go-to karaoke songs. Oh, and then A Whole New World from Aladdin.
7: I was going to say, Aladdin.
5: That's a deep pull.
8: Thank you.
7: Okay, well, Stephen, before we came in, I was telling you we were talking about food.
5: Yes.
7: We left off with the pupusas from the Antojitos truck. Oh, by the way, I'm sorry. What was your name one more time?
5: Varun, DJ Varun.
7: Varun?
5: Varun, yeah.
7: Varun, sorry. I was going to say it with a B. I want to make sure I say your name correctly.
8: I love Varun.
7: He let us know that the Spartan taco truck is apparently now called Sparkos. So thank you for putting us on.
5: Yes, of course. I have to make sure, you know, the older generations are sort of more locked in with the current slang.
8: Listen, you got to keep up with the times, mm-hmm. Okay?
7: And that's true.
9: I have no idea.
8: Because like, who's going to fade into irrelevancy? Not us. Mm-hmm. Not I.
7: Sparkos.
8: Thank you. Yes. Thank you, DJ Bars. Yes. Thank you.
5: Thank you.
7: Mm-hmm. And then I remembered at the Antojitos truck, there was a pupusa burger. So, I don't know, Steven, do you have a favorite food, local, in general?
10: Which one?
8: This one.
7: We love our local trucks.
10: I had to choose which mic. But, well, since you mentioned burgers, I guess we're on the topic of burgers.
7: I love a cheeseburger. Mm-hmm.
10: I know not a lot of people like it, but, you know, like, every once in a while, campus burger.
7: Oh my gosh. Wait,
10: Comes in clutch. You get what you pay for. It's a very cheap burger, but like, very cheap.
9: Wait,
10: I can't tell you how much.
7: I cannot say
10: on air how much, but it's a very cheap burger, like single digits.
7: Single digit burger.
10: Yeah. But like,
7: you have to compare is what I meant. You know.
10: You're not getting in and out. Mm-hmm. You're not getting in and out quality, obviously. Okay. But like, it fulfills its need for like making you not hungry.
7: It's crazy because walking down that street, we were on our way to 7-Eleven before coming here. And I was like, wait, Is that a burger spot? That used to be Circle A.
10: Yeah.
7: So yeah. Did you see it at Circle A before?
10: I never saw it at Circle
5: A. I have. Oh, can you explain to me what Circle A is?
7: Oh my god.
5: So
9: tell them.
5: Yeah.
7: I mean, I'm going to need some help just because I feel like the version of Circle A I know, you know, maybe you have other memories, but it used to be a skateboard shop, local skateboard shop right there. Me and actually, shout out again, Jazzy Fizzle. We had a set there, a DJ set, for an event. It was pretty dope. There were some like art vendors, photographers. But yeah, anything you want to mention about Circle A that you remember?
9: No.
7: Either one of you? Do you remember Circle A, Kev?
2: Oh, the skate shop.
7: Yeah.
2: Yes. Okay. So
7: I think they were also a cafe.
2: Yes, they were a cafe too.
9: Right.
2: I loved going in every once in a while. Did I buy anything? Absolutely not. Was I a skateboarder? Absolutely not. But I did love looking at all of the art, all of the graphic design is everything.
7: Definitely part of the culture out here for sure.
2: Mm-hmm,
7: so, but I love a good burger. So good to know.
9: Right.
2: And I love a steel as well. Right. So I'll be checking that out.
10: I know there was a skate shop like on the other one nearby. A skate shop.
7: Uh-huh.
10: And then that one kind of shut down and now it's a flower shop.
2: Okay. Yes, the flower shop. Wait, that is the one we're talking about, right? The one that was in the middle?
7: Oh, yeah. That's what we're talking about.
2: Yeah.
10: No, this is the other one like closer to the sidewalk.
7: The closer to Campus Burger. Is where Circle A was.
10: Is it?
7: Yeah.
9: He's rare.
2: Yeah,
7: and I think there was a floral shop.
2: It used to be the flower shop. Yeah.
10: Okay, because now the flower shop is a different building.
7: Maybe they moved
10: closer to the light rail.
7: It's been a while.
10: It's closer to the light rail.
9: You know my memory.
10: So there's two of the similar kind of buildings with the glass.
7: Lots happened.
10: And whatever. Maybe they added a second one, but there's another one. That's closer to the light rail, and that was a skate shop, and then now it's a flower shop.
7: Huh.
10: Yeah. So I don't know. Maybe they moved.
9: Yeah, I don't know. Like, there's it's just things are always changing.
7: Yeah, there's a Lee's Sandwiches by the grad we saw.
9: Yeah. Nirvana used to be a McDonald's.
7: Is here at the library now.
2: Oh, yeah, the grad. Oh, I still want to go inside the grad building. I heard it's tea up there. I heard the view was everything. No.
5: No, the grad's cool, bro. You're tripping.
9: Who said that?
2: No, you know what? He's been to better places. Forgive me.
9: I've heard about that. I've heard about that, actually. And he would know.
2: Unfortunately, there are unfavorable pests all over downtown San Jose.
11: The rooms and the apartments are nice, but there's unfavorable guests. Yeah.
10: Rooms and apartments are nice, like I just said, but unfavorable guests in the walls.
2: Yeah.
10: And they aren't me. So
2: what I want to see is that view, though. Mm-hmm. Ooh, I want to go into a room with a big window.
10: Yeah. Mm. I mean, I'm sure there's some other spots, though.
2: Oh, there have to be.
7: Okay, wait. On the topic of living, I guess, dorms and such, do we have any interesting living experiences that we can share on air? Memorable living experiences as a college
9: positive
7: student.
9: Positive or negative?
7: Either.
9: Wow.
2: Ooh.
11: I got a good roommate story.
9: Hello.
5: All right. Actually, it's maybe not that good, but I had this roommate last year, and this guy never left his room, and the only thing I ever saw him eat was Campus Burger, and I don't think I saw him take a shower once. So, yeah, no, that was my roommate.
2: Did he smell bad?
5: To the high heavens, my room was next to him, so I would walk by and I would just get like Mike Tyson uppercutted in my nostrils. It was not an enjoyable experience.
2: I'm so sorry. Oh my god, that's rancid.
9: Wow.
5: He was also an Overwatch player, so it all kind of checked out.
9: Did he even go to class?
5: I actually don't think I saw him go to class.
2: Oh, you dormed with him.
5: I dormed.
9: Do you know where he is now?
5: Hopefully amongst his people.
2: Hopefully amongst a shower.
5: Yes. Hopefully I would hope that includes that's part of his people now.
2: Hopefully,
9: he's learned
2: body wash.
9: Better hygiene by now.
2: Yes.
5: We tried to talk to him about it.
9: And how did he react?
5: He was very silent. He's like, okay. And then I don't think anything changed. So
2: was there an intervention and you guys were all wearing masks?
5: We literally we had to all sit away from him by like five, seven feet. Like,
2: that is crazy.
5: We had to give him space.
2: Perhaps a shower caddy with some salicylic acid body wash on the inside. You know, yeah. Perhaps. Wow, I'm so sorry.
5: Yeah.
7: Do you guys only have dorm experiences, or did you live out off campus?
5: I currently
7: Do you have a favorite I don't know, dorm that you lived in? I don't know.
5: Honestly, I've been really my roommates this time around are like much better, but like honestly right now I'm going like next semester or like next next school year I'm planning to like rent out like a house with some of my friends.
7: Okay.
5: So I'm very excited to actually like be able to throw.
7: That's fine. I love adulting sometimes.
5: Exactly. Yeah. What about you, Steven?
10: Never dormed here, I'm gonna be honest. Orientation, Same. They stuck me in Joe West.
2: Hey.
10: Was not very great.
7: Wait, what floor were you on?
10: Oh, I don't even remember.
7: Oh.
10: Not very high, though.
7: Okay.
10: Like, kind of like the...
7: Like in the middle somewhere.
10: Like the first, like...
7: Oh, the first.
10: First, like...
7: Oh,
9: that's not,
10: five?
9: That's not that long.
10: First, like, five floors.
7: Okay, he wasn't done.
10: Sorry. First. My stories go crazy. Okay. But, yeah, I mean, no air conditioning. It was kind of hot.
7: Yeah, it's known for that.
10: And then other than that, I lived off campus for like the entire
7: That was my experience.
10: Life. Yeah.
7: I didn't live I lived close enough to where didn't get the house.
10: I'm a hop, skip, and a jump away. Mm-hmm. I'm like Southside. Mm. Southside San Jose, shout out.
9: Hey. Is that where you're from?
10: Shout out. Yeah, low key, like born and raised over there, okay. Around that area.
9: Nice.
10: My number starts with a 408.
2: Hey,
10: okay. Y'all know what I'm about.
7: I know.
9: Play the fireworks.
7: Right. Well, I stayed in three different apartments when I...
9: no dorms.
7: No dorms. Oh. Because I didn't qualify. But I definitely was like an honorary resident on the Black Scholars floor at Joe West, just because I was there so much.
2: Hey.
7: And then when friends lived in like CV, I think it was what? CVB? No, CV.
9: There's three CVB. Different ones.
7: CVB is when you're like a sophomore and up or whatever, right? Yeah. And like CVA is for grad school, right?
5: Yeah.
7: Okay. So then CVB. I mean, my apartment experiences were very interesting. I'd say my favorite one, though, was the third one I lived in before school shut down in terms of the actual apartment. There's always going to be interesting roommate experiences, and I've had a fair share of those, honestly, with each round. But in terms of, like, the place, I really do miss that apartment. It was very cozy, very pretty with all the flowers and, like, palm trees in front.
2: That's nice.
7: Yeah. No infestations of any kind.
2: Oh, you're very lucky. Not a single infestation.
7: God, no.
9: Not a single
7: those
9: bug.
7: First two, though, let me tell you. I'm not going to tell you, actually.
9: Yeah.
7: But yeah.
9: Oh, I think I moved like almost every year that I was in college.
2: Same. Yeah, same. Almost pretty much. Yeah.
9: Yeah, like I've lived on.
7: Keep going.
9: Okay. I've lived on 11th. I mean, 10th. I've lived on 6th. I've lived on 7th. Like everywhere.
2: Oh, you're talking about the streets. I thought you meant. I thought you meant the Joe West floors.
9: Oh, well, on Joe West, I lived on 5.
2: Yes,
9: but I was always frequenting 10.
2: Yes, yes.
9: Shout out Arlene.
2: Shout out Arlene. Yeah. Yes, yes.
9: Yeah, that was,
2: Oh, I loved it. Yes, yes. We would always meet up, too, because I was on the 12th floor.
9: Yes.
2: I was on the highest floor. Shout out Rainbow Village, even though hella people that were there did not know that was supposed to be the queer village. I signed up for that specifically. But I love Joe West. I love the friends that I made. And shout out to 10th Street, too, even though that's where I got my laptop stolen out of my... that was a painful time. That was
7: I'm so sorry.
2: It's okay. It was a new laptop. It wasn't raggedy, but it wasn't my MacBook yet. But anywho, we were so close to Spartan Tacos.
7: Sparkos, you mean?
2: Sparkos. Yeah. Right. But back in the day, it was Spartan Tacos. Mm-hmm. Back then.
7: Friday night, it was just Spartan Tacos.
9: Yes. It's Sparkos now.
7: It's Sparkos. Yes. Forever. Yes.
2: As Sparkos. Raggedy as...
7: from here on.
2: Right. My bad. As raggedy as 10th Street was, I do believe it built character. I did love it. I did love it a lot. And then after that, I was just on 4th Street, and that's where I lived my third year for the rest of... Oh, wait, no, you know what? Actually, I do have a crazy story. No, this is insane.
12: Okay, here we go.
2: So, I can't believe I forgot about this. So, after my freshman year, so my sophomore year, second year, I lived on 10th Street the second half, but for the first half, I lived in this house, and I shared a bed with my roommate.
7: Shared a bed?
2: Yes, I never, Isabel, I never told you.
7: Hold Wait, on. How big was this bed?
12: Did you take
7: this?
2: It was it was off McLaughlin Avenue in Little Saigon.
12: That's deep, a little
2: yes,
12: bit.
2: Story and Lucretia. Yes, story Wait, and Lucretia.
12: I think I've been there.
2: Yes, it was sad. It was sad. It was a dark time. It was a dark time. But that was back when I still had my car before my accident. So, yeah, dark times, dark times. Thank God that's over. Woo. And we made it.
7: Right.
2: And we made it, y'all.
12: That was an experience.
2: It was
5: like
2: an experience.
5: A decent sized bed. Like,
2: it was a decent. It was a queen bed.
12: Okay. Okay.
2: It was a decent bed. He was a cool guy. He was a little annoying, you know, talked about himself a little too much and bragged about himself too much. But, you know, he was clean.
12: I do remember that.
2: We were both clean. You know, he was cool to an extent, you know.
12: It was just,
2: you know, aside from the self-centered part, you know, he was fine. But yeah.
12: That was something.
2: That was something. Is it coming back to you now? Do you kind of remember it?
12: Yeah. That was by the Walmart.
2: That was by the Walmart. You remember it. Story and Lucretia. Story and Lucretia.
7: Shout out Walmart.
2: Mm-hmm.
7: All right. Well, we're going to get to a PSA. A pro PSA.
12: Yes. PSA. A local.
7: Yes. Confidence in yourself. We'll be right back. Keep it locked right here. 90.5 FM KSJS.
13: 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Hello? Is this thing on?
14: Yeah, it's on, Mr. Cipriano. 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
14: 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I don't even know why we hired you. You can just go. I can do this promo myself.
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3: Hey. So if you're just tuning in, we are ending. Oh my gosh, we're about to enter our last hour.
1: No,
3: that went by really
1: already?
3: Fast. Yes. It's almost
1: 1 a.m. and this show ends at 2. Yes. We started at 10.
3: We started at 10 for One Night Only. Here at 90.5 FM KSJS, San Jose State student-run radio station where we once used to host our own shows and be a part of KSJS as managers as well. We didn't even talk about that.
1: Right. Yeah, no, I used to be the promotions manager.
3: I used to do office.
1: Yeah, I was part of KSJS for like a straight 7 years. Mm-hmm.
3: Yeah, a big chunk of
1: my life.
3: College experience.
1: Yeah.
3: Yeah, honestly, it was a pivotal moment joining KSJS. Actually, I remember getting a flyer when I was a freshman, but I was like really shy, obviously, at the beginning of college, at the start, of course. It's
1: right.
3: You know, it can
1: Who
3: be
1: isn't?
3: A little overwhelming. I thought it was cool. I mean, I've always been into music.
1: Yes.
3: Grew up around music, but I was like, oh my gosh, host my own radio show. Whoa, that seems like a little extreme for me, at least. And then like forgot about it until I saw them tabling, especially after meeting a friend who was a part of the radio station already and being very intrigued. And honestly, from that moment on, regretting not joining sooner, because how could you not want to be a part of something like this, especially if you are very much into music, or just, you know, RTVF in general.
1: Well, I love that story, actually. I also got roped into KSJS through tabling. Like, I was just walking right in front of
3: 7th Street?
1: No, like in front of the statues.
3: Uh-huh.
1: And I was wearing like a Chance the Rapper shirt. It said Acid Rap. And the guy that was tabling, the former promotions manager Derek, he was like, hey,
3: I like your shirt.
1: I like your shirt. Like, we get free concert tickets, like to stuff like that. And like, yeah, it was just, I was like, yeah, I'm in. Like, that's what pulled me in. The free concerts, say less.
3: Yeah, concerts in general. Do you guys remember your first concert or like a super memorable one that you'll never forget? My very first concert was Chris Brown.
1: Where?
4: Okay.
3: At the Oracle.
1: Wow.
3: Yeah. Wow. I forget who his opener was, but I was in like the third grade. It was
1: what?
3: It was supervised. Okay. It was with my friend.
1: Did you
3: mom.
1: Ask to go there? Or?
3: No, I think maybe she had an extra ticket or something. I really
1: You're
3: don't
1: invited.
3: Remember.
1: You're invited.
3: But Chris Brown, I vaguely remember it though. But so I really want to see the Cheetah Girls as my answer because that was.
4: You got to see the Cheetah Girls.
3: And it was a surprise. Me and my sister were.
4: Oh, I'm a hella mad. I'm a hella mad.
1: What do you mean?
3: So it was one Christmas around Christmas time, and I remember I would think I was in the fourth grade, maybe. I think it was like the next year.
4: Oh my god.
3: And I remember like all the girls in class were talking about how they're going to see the Cheetah Girls. And I was just like, oh, I'm not. In my mind, I was like, dang, that sounds fun. I'm not going, but I'm just like listening, like hyping it up, like, you know, being a supporter.
4: I hate you so much.
3: And then when I got home, my mom and my dad wasn't home at the time. She had him on the phone, but she surprised us with tickets. Like, she had us get ready, and then we were like, where are we going? And then she like let us know. We like, there's a video of us somewhere. And we're like screaming. Yeah, so I know. I wish I could pull it up right now. We're like
1: screaming. Right now.
3: Look, time. I had a time.
1: Wait, where was it?
3: At the Oracle.
1: Oh,
3: at
1: the
4: Oracle. Wait, really quick. Do you know who the Cheetah Girls are?
2: Okay.
4: I want to explain.
3: Wait, you don't know what the Cheetah Girls are?
4: No, but he couldn't. Were you born in 2007?
2: I was born in 2005.
4: Okay, see, there's no way he would know who the Cheetah Girls are. No, because the Cheetah Girls. Oh, I love that. Don't play with me. I know how to sing the Spanish version.
3: Oh.
4: I know how to sing. Anyway, so the Cheetah Girls. Wait, I'm wearing a cheetah shirt.
3: Hey.
4: Look at the top, baby.
3: Alignment.
4: Because I'm a Cheetah Girl forever. Growl power.
3: Yes.
4: Anyway,
3: okay.
4: So a Disney Channel movie that came out, like, you know Raven Simone, right?
2: Yeah.
4: Yeah, so.
3: Do you know Disney Channel?
2: I gotta catch like Disney Channel shows like towards the end of like that, like them being like actually palatable. And
4: yeah.
2: Good to watch.
4: Yeah. I heard it sucks. No,
2: it's not it. Same with Nickelodeon. Like,
4: yeah,
2: they really dropped the ball.
3: I think iCarly may have been the last of that.
4: Yeah, definitely. But
2: I didn't even get iCarly. I got Sam and Cat, which was infinitely worse.
4: And Victorious was weird. Yeah. Everybody says Victorious. I don't know why I watched it. It was just honestly brain rot. But anyway, the Cheetah Girls were fab, and they came out in, I think, pretty much 2005 or 2006. I think I was in like the third grade when they came out, and they were just iconic for their diversity. Mm-hmm. Very much so a girl group, mm-hmm. and just marketed for kids, and they were just so fab. It was very much so R&B pop. Mm-hmm. They gave us hits, they gave mm-hmm. us choreography, they gave us looks, and it's just a mm-hmm. staple part of the 2000s. You cannot talk about like pop culture, Disney mm-hmm. Channel, like tween pop culture, like, nostalgic 2000s culture without talking about the Cheetah Girls forever and always. I'm so sorry, but while we're here, we gotta talk about our favorite Cheetah Girls songs, like top five. What is it giving?
3: Well, honestly, first of all, well said, beautifully said.
4: Thank you.
3: And just on the topic of Cheetah Girls, I have not been to Spain yet, but I always say that I want to have my Cheetah Girls moment in Spain.
4: Yes, because of them. Do you want your fling in Spain too with the dancer? Como un baile en Barcelona también. Como Dorinda.
3: Right.
4: Yes. Like Dorinda.
3: Por favor.
4: Like, remember when the mom was like, cheetahs, it's showtime. Yeah. Oh, that was a moment. Oh my God. Yes.
3: I'm not going to lie. I don't remember every song name.
4: That's okay, because I do.
3: Okay. Yeah. So I'm like, right. Please listen.
1: Well, recently
3: yeah.
1: I've been playing Cinderella in my DJ.
3: Okay.
1: Show.
3: Yes. Classic from the first
4: yes.
3: one.
1: Mm-hmm, mm-hmm, mm-hmm.
4: Yes. And then, excuse me. The party's just begun.
1: Wow, that was really good.
4: Party has the futures are yours. Dance the event, don't turn the clock.
3: What?
4: Party like you're ready, let's go.

0: was wow. my.
1: And then when they break it down.
0: Yeah. Break it down. That's the way we're doing now. On the two in the group getting in London. That was my. Like, oh my God. The endorphins, the dopamine that my brain.
1: I feel that now.
0: Oh my God. The rush. The rush. And then, of course,
2: you're listening
0: Cinderella.
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0: Yes, in case you were wondering what this fabulous channel was, or station was, excuse
1: not
0: me.
1: Not Disney Channel.
0: Right, KSGS. And don't you forget it, FM.
1: Period.
0: What was another one that I loved? Oh, I loved like the rap breakdown of Step Up. Mm. When Raven's like, Chanel Gatleria, Aqua in the House, won't you say it for
1: me
0: now? I love that part. That was when they were at the Dancing Cat and Cheetah Girls 2. And then during the first movie, I love the opening song. The Lord Goes Crazy. I know you're like,
3: So I'm like following along here.
0: Yes, yes.
3: As somebody who's very much uninitiated into the Cheetah Girls lore.
0: Yes. But you have an open mind and we love that.
3: Of course. I think you have to, if you want to live, you should have an open mind and be open to new experiences, right?
0: Oh, but and this is why you're the electronic manager. Yes.
3: This was like a movie series with like several installments.
1: Yes.
3: Mm-hmm.
0: Yes, there were three movies.
1: They traveled.
0: It was a trilogy. Mm-hmm. But I, unlike a majority of the world, did not watch the Cheetah Girls 3 One World because Raven was not in it.
1: Okay, but like,
0: yeah,
1: it's still the Cheetah Girls.
0: It is.
1: I've never seen it.
0: I refused. I didn't boycott.
1: It was different. It was different for sure.
0: It lost a lot of its sparkle.
1: There's definitely, element's missing.
0: Because Raven was the Beyonce of Disney Channel and the Cheetah Girls. No shade to all the other girls. Love them.
2: That's a Raven.
0: Exactly. That's a Raven.
3: But she was like the heart and soul.
0: She was the heart and soul. She was like the best singer and dancer, you know? So. But what was your question about the Cheetah Girls?
3: No, that was mainly it. It was more like a statement style question.
0: Oh, okay,
3: it was like a movie series with like multiple installments, basically.
0: Okay, exactly.
3: And then they played their songs live.
0: They went on tour.
1: Yeah, they had a concert.
0: They were that popular.
2: Seriously, like in high school.
0: They were that popular.
3: Oh man. Wait, that's kind of awesome.
0: You said they were in high school?
2: Yeah, right?
0: Yeah. Their setting was in high school. Yes.
2: They were besties.
3: They're kind of like Big Time Rush, but like less.
0: Yes, but the girl. But girls. Girls of color. Girls of color.
3: Gotcha. Okay.
0: Yeah, so so Raven and Keely Williams were the black girls, and then there was a white girl named Dorinda. Well, I don't know, Sabrina.
1: I was gonna say Sabrina.
0: And then Adrian Bailon is Ecuadorian, and I believe she's full Ecuadorian.
1: I think she's Ecuadorian.
0: Yes, and I think Puerto Rican, but don't quote me on that, but yes.
1: I know her best friend is Puerto Rican. Don't quote us.
0: Rican. Shout out to T.S. Madison. We love you. If you know that meme, you're goated. Yes.
1: But Fuego is that song I was singing earlier.
0: Oh, Fuego. Oh, my
1: Fuego.
0: God.
1: And then we can't forget about Cheetah Sisters?
0: Cheetah Sisters. Wait, but
1: That's
0: the classic, but really quick, we have to go back to Fuego. I did not know that song sampled All Night Long by Lionel Richie. I did not know. It's so good.
1: And that song is so good.
0: We're going to party. Fiesta.
2: I love that cover.
0: And I'm But then they sing it like, come on and sing this song all night long.
1: Yeah.
0: Oh my God, it's so good.
3: You guys have inspired me. I'm going to go listen to some of these albums.
0: Please do, okay,
1: it's
0: please.
1: It's on Disney Plus, wherever.
2: On streaming.
0: And also, it'll be special to you because it's around the time you were born. Get into it. You know, like all these marvelous things were coming to fruition and birthing and being executed around the time of your birth.
1: That was a time, like

0: so fun talking on the radio.
1: Too much fun here at KSJS.
0: Just having too much fun.
1: Too much fun.
0: Like
2: for one night only.
1: For one night only, though.
0: One night only.
2: Do we want to play more music?
0: Like Beyonce once said.
1: I feel like we should play all night long.
0: We should.
3: Yes.
0: Yes. And then the Cheetah Girls? I'm just kidding. Who said that?
1: Oh, wait. Fuego or the original?
0: Fuego. Why not both?
1: Why not both?
0: ¿Por qué no tenemos los dos?
1: Right. That was I love that commercial.
0: Me too. I remember Keeley Williams had the huge triangle bamboo hoop earrings. I went in that music video. And then in the choreography, they were going like this. And I just remember thinking.
1: So what we need to, what I would love to do with you is, have you seen those videos where they like watch the choreography and learn it and then do it?
0: Yes.
1: Yeah.
0: But I am a slow learner. So
1: no, it's okay.
0: Okay, good.
1: It's okay.
0: So
1: we can do this in like pieces.
0: Okay, good, good.
1: Have you
0: seen that one TikTok where those siblings? It's a brother and a sister who learned all of the Michael Jackson Remember the Time choreography.
4: Do you remember, girl?
1: Listen, I know.
4: You
1: look,
4: and me.
1: Right.
4: On the phone. On a beach. It's me. And what about us, girl?
0: Like, he just kept going.
1: Oh my God, that's my favorite part of the song.
0: I do,
1: actually.
0: Me too. Like, he was yelling so loud.
1: Yes.
0: He was yelling so loud in those sheer silk fabrics.
1: And
0: the
1: his
0: mesh
1: head
0: chiffon.
1: And neck are just.
0: Right. And yeah. then the
1: Mm-hmm, right. What you can see is us, you know, mimicking the dance moves.
0: Right.
1: But who remembers the Michael Jackson experience? Did you ever play that game on the Wii? Do you know what the Wii is?
0: I did not.
3: Okay. I'm not like the Wii. I was 3 years
0: He's
3: old.
0: He's not an embryo.
3: No.
0: He's not a fetus.
3: I had consciousness around the time of the Wii.
0: Right.
3: I was
0: Let
3: not just
0: know.
3: Fresh out.
1: No, I'm just.
3: I was
1: I'm,
3: a seasoned
0: come
3: veteran.
0: On,
1: I
0: come on.
1: I don't want to assume.
3: Come on.
0: You better defend your.
3: I will.
0: You better defend
3: I have lost
0: your
3: so many hours into the Wii. I love the Wii.
0: Yes, yes.
3: The Michael Jackson experience for the Wii.
1: Yeah.
3: They made that game?
1: Yes. I still have it and the Wii.
0: Oh my God! Wait, did you have the do you have the translucent jelly protective cover on the Wii
3: like
0: remote?
3: Yes.
0: It was so cool and futuristic looking. I love the Wii sounds.
1: Yeah.
0: Okay, so I'm getting into I do a little bit of video editing, and I recently downloaded some of the sound effects that Wii has.
1: Look, the song that plays.
0: Mm-hmm. Video game effects.
1: The song that plays when you're picking your, what was it called? A me?
3: Mm-hmm.
1: Was it called me?
0: Yeah, yes. M-I-I.
1: Yes.
0: The me.
1: That song is.
0: Me on the Wii.
1: Like, I don't even have words. Yeah. Like, do you know what song I'm talking about?
0: No, you have the words. You do. You have the words. Find them.
1: Extraordinary. Because it still pops up into my head to this day.
0: Ooh, it's just always in the back.
1: Right.
0: Thinking. When you're zoning out.
1: Like, it's so catchy, but it's so, like, futuristic.
0: But it's also calming.
1: Maybe that's why I still remember it, because it was so, like, futuristic.
3: I think a lot of that stuff subconsciously influenced my enjoyment of electronic music.
1: Mm-hmm, mm-hmm.
0: Ooh,
1: like,
0: yes. It planted the seed.
3: It really did.
0: It planted the seed.
1: It did. For
3: it
1: you
3: did.
1: In the future.
0: Mm-hmm. Mm-hmm.
3: I mean, because, like, I remember the exact same things. Like, the sound, like, the songs that they had, like, the main menu music.
1: Mm-hmm.
0: Yes, that main menu music.
1: They really cooked for us.
3: They really did. I mean, God. I think the Wii was probably, like, one of the best consoles Nintendo, like, released. Because it was, like, it was truly, like, a family experience.
1: Mm-hmm.
3: Like, my dad, who never played a video game in his life, would log on to play Wii Bowling with me when
1: That's
3: I was young.
0: That's so cute. I love that.
3: So, it was really,
1: I loved,
3: like,
1: Wii Bowling.
3: It was Wii Bowling was great. Wii Baseball was great.
1: There was Wii Tennis.
2: Tennis, yes, tennis.
0: Oh,
1: there was
0: fishing.
1: The handbells. Did you guys have the handbell game?
0: I did not have
2: the
0: handbell game.
2: I
0: played it
2: game.
0: At my friend's
1: just
0: house.
1: Just Dance, wait. Mm. That was a whole, like, revolution.
2: Right. Yeah. Like, I don't even dance.
0: Do you guys have Just Dance? Because
1: Just Dance?
0: I never experienced it. I only experienced
1: I
0: Just
1: multiple.
0: Dance as an adult at a friend's house for the first time. So if you guys have it, let me come over because
1: I want some choreography.
0: I'll get down.
1: I have them.
2: You've done, like, Dance Revolution.
0: No, I was
2: right?
0: just going to bring up DDR.
2: Like,
0: I was just going to bring
2: that's like,
0: Do you know you
2: so
0: know
2: so
0: a Dance
3: I know
0: Dance
3: DDR.
0: Revolution?
2: So
0: okay, yes.
2: So
0: thank you. We, oh my God, it really did teach us a
2: By the way, this is for one night only. With DJ Low and Soulflower Ray.
1: Hey.
2: We're on till 2 a.m.
1: Yes, this is our last hour, by the way. So.
2: We're just chatting and playing good music.
0: Mm-hmm. Having the time of our lives.
1: No, for real.
2: Absolutely.
1: I'm wide awake.
4: I'm wide awake.
2: Yeah, we had a monster loca mocha.
1: Mm-hmm. I'm only two
2: Wait,
1: sips in. I don't
2: two?
1: Know why.

0: opened. I don't know why I opened it. I don't need it.
1: You might need to save it for tomorrow morning.
0: Yeah, I do.
1: I mean, today morning. Ooh,
0: today morning.
1: Yeah.
2: What does that flavor taste like?
1: Mocha.
2: Oh, mocha. Oh, loca mocha. Yeah. Okay, I didn't hear that last part.
1: Yeah, that's okay.
2: I just heard loca.
1: Yeah, I'm sorry.
2: It's crazy. No, you're okay. You're okay. But yeah, I think that's also beautiful that your dad got to experience a video game for the first time with you.
0: Yeah.
2: That's really beautiful. I love that.
1: Okay, but did you ever play like video games on the computer, like with a CD-ROM?
2: No, I did have Neopets.
1: He's like, just okay. Clutched his chest.
2: I know.
3: Sorry, I had to clutch my pearls moment.
2: No, because you did. That was you were heavy in that?
3: No. I kind of got to experience like the like after that. Like when like, you know, like I remember Club Penguin very well.
2: Okay, I had a little bit of Club Penguin, yes.
3: I remember
2: yes.
3: Like Pop Tropica fairly well.
2: I do not know what that is. Put us
3: Pop
2: on.
3: Tropica, really?
2: Enlighten okay. us, please.
3: It
2: what
3: was,
2: is Pop
3: it was kinda
2: Tropica?
3: Like, it was kind of like Club Penguin, but like slightly different. It was actually, I want to say it was
2: No ran, Penguins?
3: No Penguins, no. Mm-hmm. It was ran by Jeff Kinney, like the guy who made Diary of a Wimpy Kid.
0: Oh my gosh. Okay.
3: I want to say
0: that?
3: He had
0: What's
3: he
0: the
3: had
0: girl
3: some,
0: version of that?
1: I don't know.
0: Oh.
3: Neopets?
0: No. There was Diary
2: I
0: of a Wimpy
2: love
0: Kid.
2: Neopets
1: and Wimpy Girl? Wimpy Girl?
2: Neopets was so disregard. Cute. I had a red dragon. He was adorable. Okay, yeah, but other games, I tried playing MapleStory for a little bit because MapleStory was real cute, and then I just gave up on that because I was like, this is doing too
1: dork
2: much.
1: Yeah, I tried playing that too,
0: it was
1: but
0: called
1: I
0: Dork
1: out
0: Diaries.
1: How to make it work.
2: Yeah. What were you saying?
3: Yeah. Yeah.
1: What's it called?
0: Dork Diaries.
1: Oh, I never heard of
2: dork
1: that.
2: Dork Diaries. I've
0: it was
2: never
0: a girl
2: of
0: version
2: either.
0: Of Diary of Wimpy Kid.
1: I didn't know that.
2: Oh,
1: yeah.
2: I love that.
1: Dork. That's hilarious.
2: Oh, you know what? As someone who, me and my, very close to my sister, played with Barbies and Bratz growing up. Mm-hmm. Oh, I
0: Wait,
2: loved...
0: Wait, which one?
2: What do you mean? Which
0: Barbie
2: Bratz?
0: Or Bratz?
2: Oh, I played with both. We had both.
0: But if you had to pick.
2: Bratz. All the way. But if you want an in-between, mm-hmm. it would be the Mycene girls
0: yes,
2: from Barbie. So,
0: did you play the game?
2: Yeah, oh, you my... know I did. You know I did.
0: I knew you did.
2: You know I did, baby. So Barbie is obviously very clean cut.
3: Yes,
2: okay. Bratz are the baddies. Mm-hmm. We all know. They're the ones with the bigger lips,
0: right.
2: The giant heads, the platform heels.
3: Believe and me, I'm curves. Tapped in. Like,
2: yeah, okay, okay, yes, you know. Okay, I'm sorry. I didn't want to be the gay mansplain.
3: No,
2: gay mansplain.
3: No, no, no.
2: My bad,
3: you don't
2: bad.
3: Need to do that. You
2: okay, good, good, good. Okay, well, are you familiar with my scene?
3: That one I'm not so much.
2: Okay, so my scene is kind of like the Bratz version mm-hmm. of Barbie.
0: Yeah.
2: So mm-hmm. they were the New York City girls. Mm-hmm. They were like the Manhattan metropolitan urban city mm-hmm. girls. And they were very much giving 19. You know what mm-hmm. I'm saying? They're like edgy. They're old enough to have their own money, but they still got to ask their parents for permission to go across, travel across the world mm-hmm. and go to Jamaica. You know, my sister and I, we had the DVD that came with the doll, and they had a set of movies called Jammin' in Jamaica. Shout out to my best friend Bree, who also she goes even crazier than me. She had all three DVDs. Anyway, love the girls, the online game. You could style them.
0: Yes.
2: Very much so, early 2000s, Y2K, mm-hmm. Y2K, customizing the avatars. Mm-hmm. You know, you could change their eye color, their makeup, their hair, pick out the clothes for them. The original fashionista, it birthed the fashion icon in mm-hmm. me and in us all.
0: Shout out to just like the computer games. Like I remember just like
2: Amen.
0: Logging on to the internet and like
2: Amen.
0: Going to like Disney Channel, like .com or whatever to like play Lilo and Stitch games. I remember
2: yes,
0: like
2: the
0: Lilo.
2: Sandwich,
0: yes,
2: the sandwich game.
0: I remember
2: game.
0: That game.
2: Okay, those games
0: like,
2: I was heavy into.
0: You know
2: yes.
0: what I mean? And it's
2: yes,
0: just like so yes. interesting. Like it's kind of yes. easy now. Or like
3: they don't really
0: now.
3: Get that though.
0: Yeah.
3: They really don't get that. Like I feel like there's not a lot of like genuine like online safe spaces for
0: yeah.
3: kids. Like genuinely
2: yes.
3: marketed towards
2: mm-hmm.
3: kids.
2: You know why? Because so much of it has all been like centralized through mm-hmm. social media.
0: Exactly.
2: On like one small device
0: yeah.
2: on our mobile devices, our mm-hmm. smartphones. And yeah, like kids can download apps and play on there, but it's not like they, I mean, well, I honestly, I can't really speak because I don't really have children or like have little cousins or siblings, but like, do kids play on PCs and mm-hmm. do their computer games, or are they always addicted to their tablets and
0: yeah.
2: watching shows and the whole Cocomelon thing?
3: Yeah, yeah. I mean, judging from like, you know, younger.
2: Oh, Paw Patrol.
0: Shout out Paw Patrol.
3: Shout out Paw Patrol.
2: I actually call, I have an inside joke with my best friend, Bree. I'm not going to lie, I'm not the biggest fan of dogs. Mm-hmm. Sometimes the really loud, yappy ones can annoy me, mm-hmm. but then Bree's always on me about it and trying to defend them, so I call her Paw Patrol.
0: No. That's funny.
2: Yes, but yeah.
3: Oh, yeah.
2: There you go.
3: I mean, they're all in like Roblox or Minecraft. Like,
2: yes.
1: I feel like those are that, like,
2: yes.
3: those kind of replaced them, but I also think that they're not necessarily like, because like anyone can be on Roblox. Like, yeah. It's not like, they're not like spaces designed specifically for kids.
2: And I heard that they had to create new laws because people were getting real dangerous on there.
3: Yeah, they were there were some very bad actors.
2: Yes.
3: Doing some very nefarious things.
2: Yeah, crazy. Very crazy. Shout out to us, though, for having our Disney Channel.
3: Yeah.
2: And Cartoon Network.
0: Oh, my gosh. Cartoon Network.
2: Ooh, I love my Cartoon Network, baby. Oh, my God.
3: Oh, you guys are like Courage, Chowder.
1: Yeah.
3: I was regular show. Like, I was on, like, sort of like.
2: Wait, Chowder? You said Chowder?
3: I did say Chowder.
2: Sorry to cut you off. I love Chowder. He is so stupid and cute. I love him so much. You take the moon and you take the sun. You take everything that seems like fun.
1: I love that.
2: Who was your favorite Chowder character?
0: Honestly, I didn't watch a lot of Chowder.
2: Okay, that's okay. What did you watch then?
0: I mean, I feel like, not that I stopped watching Cartoon Network, mm-hmm. I feel like, I don't know, maybe that was just at a time where there was a show on another network, maybe Nickelodeon, that just got more of my attention.
2: Mm.
0: And so I'd watch Cartoon Network, maybe just for like...
2: A competitor, when there was nothing else on.
0: Oh my gosh,
2: on.
0: No. What was that show called? Teen
2: Titans? Titans? Oh my gosh.
0: Well, Teen Titans. But the one where they're on the island.
1: Total Drama Island.
0: That was Cartoon Network, right?
2: That was a good one, yeah.
0: Yeah.
2: That was the show that was very much still crossing the boundaries of what a children's show could
0: right.
2: be. They were a little freaky on Total Drama
0: that was
2: Island.
0: Questionable.
2: They were freaky. They were very questionable. They were very questionable. So did Nickelodeon.
0: Mm. Yes. I was about to say, you know.
2: So did Nickelodeon.
0: We touched on that.
2: Mm-hmm. We did. Oh, my God. Who was your favorite Chowder character? I have to know.
1: I like Chowder.
2: I know. He's my favorite. What about you?
3: I'm going to be honest. I'm much like her. I did not watch a whole lot of Chowder.
2: Okay,
3: I will say, though, like, if I had to pick, like, cartoons, like, I was watching a lot of, like, Regular Show. I don't know if...
2: Regular Show. That was pushing the boundaries,
3: That was
2: too.
3: Really pushing boundaries,
2: yeah,
3: too.
2: Yeah.
3: In my own head. Like, because I was rewatching it recently, and just, like, I'm like, wow, I missed a lot
2: this
3: of
2: this is very
3: days.
2: Inappropriate.
3: This is very inappropriate for Chowder.
2: Yeah. I have seen a little bit of The Amazing World of Gumball, and it is so funny and so stupid. Like, I remember this one time, when they were almost about to pass away, and then one of the guys told him, he's like, "Well, at least your soul was ascending."
3: Because like, he was
2: going down. I was like, "That's crazy! That's so crazy! Oh my god!" Anyway. I'm dying to know, what is one of your guys' goated theme songs?
0: Ooh.
2: Yeah, because...
1: Wait, what do you mean by that?
2: Just like shows for theme songs, because shows don't even have theme songs anymore because everybody's attention span is so bad because of brain rot now. So I need to know, what's one of the best theme songs for you guys?
1: The Phineas and Ferb.
0: Oh, we were just singing

0: way to spend it.
1: Like maybe
0: building a rocket or climbing a mummy or climbing up the Eiffel Tower. Of a real monkey that doesn't exist. Or giving a monkey a shot. Surfing tidal waves, creating nanobots, and looking Frankenstein's brains
2: over here.

0: Mom, Phineas and Ferb are making a title sequence.
1: That was beautiful.
0: I can keep going, baby. I have a roll of this.
1: Let me just play this promo real quick and we can think about
2: PSA,
1: it
2: PSA.
1: A bit.
2: This is PSA. We play the PSA.
1: We're gonna say
2: the it's a promo.
1: PSA.
2: Sorry, we gotta say the PSA.
1: Thank you, Mama. We're gonna play this promo real quick, read a PSA, and we're gonna think about our favorite theme song and get right back to y'all.
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5: We're back. All right, so we were talking about our favorite theme songs.
6: Mm-hmm. DJ Vars.
7: Yes, yes. Okay, when you have to put me on the spot like that, I'm gonna...
5: No pressure.
7: I know no pressure.
5: What's the first one that comes to mind?
7: I really, really enjoyed... well, obviously, Phineas and Ferb is like a really like classic one. You know, I think like... I also think like the Adventure Time theme song is like very memorable. Like,
6: okay,
5: Do you know it?
6: I never watched Adventure Time. I'm sorry.
7: It's hard. I don't know if I can do it from memory because it's been a while. But like, it was like, "Come along with me through the butterflies and trees." But like, no, it was like for me that was probably like one of the more memorable ones. I didn't really care much for like Adventure Time all that much, but in terms of like theme songs, because like. A lot of the show, like, again, like you guys are saying, they don't really have, like, theme songs like that.
6: They don't. Everybody just wants to fast forward and get to the point, you know? We've lost who we are as a society, as a proper culture. But I would say my favorite theme song and my favorite show in the entire world has to be That's So Raven. Ain't now. Just ain't now. About to break now. Yeah. Come around. We're right now. And the future looks great now. And everything's going to change now. Unless, you know, that's over. It's the future I can see. That's over. It's so mysterious to me. I like that. That's over. It's the future I can see. That's over. It's so mysterious to me. Yeah.
5: Yep. That's me.
6: Oh, my God. Oh.
5: Yeah.
6: She's in my DNA, truly. But anyway. Also, I know you have a really good one.
5: Yes, the one I thought about, which we've got queued up right now.
6: Oh, my God. Ladies, make sure it's not the high-pitched one, please, because you know they
5: I'm not even going to say it. I'm just going to let the theme song tell you.
6: Ooh.
5: Let's hear it.

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0: Who are you? And what are you doing in my studio?
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0: Ew, like, oh my gosh, what was that? 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Here at 90.5 KSJS San Jose, we keep fresh needles on that wicked, wicked wax. Mm-hmm. That's right, 24 hours a day, 7 days a week, 365 days a year, nonstop. Hey man, you better give me back my needle before somebody get hurt up in here. I always keep my needles clean because by sharing them, you might get some disease,
3: heartburn,
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4: We're back. This is For One Night Only with DJ Llama and myself, Soulflower Ray. Oh my gosh, guys, we are approaching the end of our show tonight. That was For One Night Only. Thank you so much. This went by really fast, I think, because we were having so much fun, just like Janet Jackson said.
2: Truly.
4: Time really flies. So that one of the last tracks, or yeah, the last track, we really were thinking about Mr. Kenny Ortega. We need to give him his flowers because if y'all don't know, Kenny Ortega did a lot of choreography for those Disney Channel, you know, movies, the moves that we would see in High School Musical, Cheetah Girls 2. And apparently he choreographed for Michael Jackson, which I had no clue about. But it makes sense. Kenny Ortega, thoughts?
2: Yes, yes. I remember seeing behind the scenes footage of the cast and just talking about how much they loved him and like knowing, bringing up how extensive his work is, it makes sense. He truly is a legend. And y'all, we really just had the best time with this throwback session. Oh my God, we were going crazy. You don't know.
5: That was so fun.
2: You don't know what Say Okay means to me. You don't know what that song does to me.
5: I knew you would enjoy it.
2: Thank you. Thank you. We had DJ Llama really bringing it back, just really, really increasing the dopamine, the serotonin.
5: Yeah, I love throwing it back.
2: Yes, like, I do too.
5: I love being nostalgic.
2: Yes, one thing about it, we are connected to our inner children. Okay. Okay, listen, there's not enough whimsy in the world, truly. Someone's got to keep it alive. Someone's got to do the hard work of keeping it alive, and it'll be us.
5: Yeah.
2: It'll be us. When you're born with it, you can't turn the other way. Truly,
5: exactly.
2: Truly. So I actually want to talk about it for a little bit.
5: Yes.
2: I have this obsession with wanting to learn and deconstruct all of the genres that make up a song. So the perfect example of that was Pink Panthers, right? Like all her songs on the Fancy Some More album embody so much. And for example, I've also been like researching the genres behind all the songs that I love. So for example, I love Say Okay by Vanessa Hudgens. But it's not just pop, it's R&B pop, and it's not just teen pop, it's like, there's R&B in there as well. Or it was also considered contemporary R&B, I don't really remember the things that I was reading, but I love deconstructing every single song and hearing about the production. And then I learned that that Say Okay was produced by like these really famous Swiss guys.
5: Wow.
2: Or correct me if I'm, don't quote me there, they might be two Swedish or Swiss guys.
5: Sure.
2: Who were really big with Disney, and they were actually They're known for creating like huge hits, and the harp is a synth. Or the harp is synthetic.
5: That's,
2: and I was like,
5: so sick.
2: I was like, I don't know what that means. And I was like, so it's fake. And they're like, yeah,
5: yeah,
2: so
5: it's,
2: it wasn't
5: electronic.
2: Yeah, it's electronic. It wasn't real. And then,
5: so cool.
2: And then
5: yeah.
2: It was, Google was also telling me like, oh, it's, you can tell it's fake because of the pit, because of its pitch or something. Like you can tell it's synthetic, whereas a real harp sounds like this. And like, it has that feedback loop. Like they created a recipe for a bop. And it was a certified banger. And they know, obviously, because they're seasoned, like, veterans at what they do, it was going to be, you know, they have it down to a science. And I just love reading about how music is made and all of the subgenres that one song can encompass and embody. It means a lot to me because I know that oftentimes genres can box people in and it can be so one-dimensional and flat, but so many songs and artists are more than just that.
5: So true. Well said.
2: Yeah, and now that I'm getting more into like electronic and seeing how like I love house and R&B and and I'm getting into like ambient pop, you know, with OK Lou, trance pop, and like all of that. I love how they fuse together. For example, OK, I had to go research what song Pink Panthers and OK Lou's song is, like what genre that is, Girl Like Me, because that's definitely not just electronic. That was so R&B coded.
5: Exactly. The vocals.
2: The vocals and
5: the singing.
2: The sound, the production, everything. Yes. So yeah, thanks for being us, being here with us for One Night Only, geeking out.
5: Way to bring it back.
2: Yes,
5: like,
2: of course.
5: Like, full circle with the Pink Panthers mention again.
2: Of course. Oh my God.
5: Amazing.
2: Having the time of our lives,
5: oh my
2: just
5: God,
2: geeking
5: yes.
2: out.
5: So fun. It's all over.
4: Yeah, that again, that went by really, really fast.
5: But it was lit.
4: But for One Night Only.
5: When will this happen again? Don't know.
4: It'll be a surprise.
2: It might just have to be a once-in-a-lifetime thing, but the next time you hear us pop up, we'll be here.
5: Right?
4: Yes. And shout out to the Bohemian. He was supposed to roll through, no pun intended. But, I mean, yeah, he really helped us start off our weekend. Coming back to San Jose, shout out Deja Carter, and just the Stop, Drop, and Roll show as a whole, just to echo that promo once more, Mondays, 6 a.m. to 10 a.m. And yeah, I think, well, we have about a minute left. Is there any last words anyone wants to say? Thank you, Llama, for doing this with me.
5: Thank you.
4: Just were at the meeting and visiting, and they needed someone to fill in. I was like, what if?
5: Shout out Caroline for trusting us.
4: Right, and Nick too.
5: And shout out to Nick too.
4: Thank you. This was truly an honor to be back. We were a little rusty at first, just getting back in the groove, but we found our groove and we had so much fun. So
5: it was worth it.
4: It was so worth it. Like, yeah, this was the cherry on top. For sure.
2: You guys killed that.
4: Thank you. And thank you so much. Shout out Big Booty Kevin.
2: Hey, nice. It was good to be back. Thank you. You guys laid a perfect foundation. So I had so much fun.
4: And you have like an amazing radio voice.
2: Oh, you guys
5: voices,
2: are so sweet.
5: Oh, yeah.
2: Oh, yeah. My friend called it the 16 voices in my head. Period. We love a character. We do. We love a concept. Yeah, but oh my God, talking and yapping on the radio is so much fun.
5: So you.
2: Yeah, thank you. Call me whenever.
4: Yes. All right. Well, that's a wrap for One Night Only here on 90.5 FM KSJS San Jose. Good night, guys.

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90.5 FM. KSJS, the Youngbloods there. Their first national charter, Grizzly Bear, number 52 in late 66. And then followed up with a minor charter, Get Together, only got to number 62 in 1967. And then for whatever reason, well, I kind of know the reason, Get Together caught a new phase in life 2 years later in 1969 when it went gold in top five, repopularized due to the National Conference of Christians and Jews. It was used in, you know, their various recordings and PSAs and whatnot. But Grizzly Bear, the one we actually played, those guys are from Massachusetts. So they wouldn't know about that whole, you know, Frisco to be avoided being mentioned out loud. So, yes, they called San Francisco Frisco. We'll forgive them for that. Jesse Colin Young and the Youngbloods from 1966, Grizzly Bear. It is DJ Ross in for Dennis Terry. He's okay. He's on assignment, as it were. One of those CHRS swap meets early tomorrow morning. You don't want to be going to bed at 2:30, 3 a.m. And then getting up just a few hours later to go to one of these CHRS swap meets. And so we agreed, maybe I can come in and do the show and he can get a good night's sleep. So he's fine. Health is okay. He's just got the whole swap meet thing going on Saturday morning. And so I'll do the evening show. And he'll get a good night's sleep, and then he'll report back to us and all the fun radios and whatnot he bought at the CHRS swap meet. So he should be looking for that. I'm looking forward to doing the show as often I do, being the kind of the 70s, 80s guy. I'll do mostly 70s and 80s music tonight because Dennis Terry is tragically weak on playing 70s music. He's mostly playing 50s and 60s, so I will make up for that by doing lots of 70s and 80s tonight, except for those first four songs. Yes, they were all standard Dennis Terry stuff. Just wanted to reaffirm that this is the proper show. It is Friday Flashbacks, the evening edition. In addition to Grizzly Bear, what did we have? We had Attack. Yes, the Toys, those Lovers Concerto gals. They had other charters as well. Attack Top 20 in 1966. Not that anybody else in the Bay Area would play that on any other oldie station. Also in there, Bobby Hebb. You probably recognize a similar arrangement to his big hit Sunny, only this one was called Love Me. And in late 1966, it got to number 84 on the pop charts and had an extra song, a fourth song. Usually we only do three songs before we start blabbing away. We had the McCoys and Gotta Go Find That. What is the actual title of that thing? Let me see. I Gotta Go Back, Watch That Little Girl Dance. That's the McCoys from 1967, a number 69 record. And it got an extra song because we had, just as DJ Foxtrot's show was ending, we had a board freeze. The song is playing along fine, and then everything just shut down, and all the CD players reset to cut one, and we said, what the heck's going on? But we realized it was a brief board freeze. And so as soon as it came back, I pressed play. And that's how we ended up with the extra McCoy song. He was actually playing a pretty good song. Gypsy Woman by Crystal Waters. Top 10 in 1991. So that was a good transition to this Top 40-ish show. It's just too bad you got the short version of the Crystal Waters song, Gypsy Woman. It got kind of cut off due to the board freeze. So we have got mostly 70s and 80s music tonight, probably two-thirds 70s, one-third 80s. Those first four songs you heard, that's it. No more 50s and 60s stuff. Cover your ears if you don't like the 70s or 80s, but we picked some interesting things. For example, a song that I don't think would ever occur to Dennis Terry to play, although it technically fits his format, from 1983. A song that got to number 12 on the pop charts. The problem is, it's a little too rock and roll for Dennis Terry. He starts bleeding from the ears and all that. We're talking about Def Leppard. That's right. Heavy metal on the Dennis Terry Friday Flashback Show. It is a Photograph from 90.5 KSJS.

0: 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One Monkey, Don't Stop No Show. That's Honeycone, C-O-N-E, not to be confused with that rock and roll group, Honeycomb, C-O-M-B. No, this is the female gal trio from the early 70s, Honeycone, One Monkey, Don't Stop No Show. Want Ads, their biggest known hit. That one did pretty well. Number 15 pop, number 5 R&B in 1971. And, of course, we also had that photograph from Def Leppard, Dennis Terry covering his ears while hearing that one. That's probably the hardest rock thing we'll play today, so calm down already. Def Leppard photograph, number 12 pop, number 1 on the Billboard Rock and Roll charts in 1983. And that gets you up today. Just to give you an idea of the width and breadth of this 70s, 80s special, in the next set, as opposed to Def Leppard's photograph, we have got one of the sleepiest songs of all time, Judy Collins' Send in the Clowns. And that's of chart note because it hit the top 40 in two different years, two discreetly different years. I'm not talking about December into January. No, back in 1975, Send in the Clowns, number 36 on the pop charts. And then 2 years later, in 1977, Elektra Records thinks, hey, in conjunction with this greatest hits album, let's reissue that song. And it did even better. Top 20 in 1977. So we'll work that into the next set. We've also got Marilyn McCoo and Billy Davis Jr., formerly of the Fifth Dimension. They'll be doing one of their big hits, You Don't Have to Be a Star to Be in My Show. And might even get some Bob Seger in there. That's all coming up. But first, a quick reminder. The Spartan Daily is a not-for-profit, independent, student-run newspaper serving San Jose State and the surrounding Bay Area. 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
0: 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You Don't Have to Be a Star to Be in My Show. 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

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Now, we don't want you to doze off too quickly because you got to stay until 2 a.m. That's how long I'm here, so let's wake you up. Bob Seger with his Silver Bullet Band. Even Now, it's from 1983. Number 12, pop. 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

0: 90.5 FM KSJS. If you've ever heard the song Margaritaville before and you knew it was Jimmy Buffett, well, then you had a pretty good guess at who that was there. Yes, Jimmy Buffett. And the title track from the Margaritaville album, Changes in Latitudes, Changes in Attitudes, was the title of the album. And top 40 on two distinct charts, number 37, pop, number 24 on the country charts in 1977. Before that, it was some rock and roll from Michigan's own Bob Seger, Even Now. And I'll be able to quote some rock and roll charts. I just got in this compilation book. We all know about the Billboard Hot 100. It would combine together country and pop and soul all on one 100 position chart. And it'd be an overall look at the top 100 songs. Well, as time went on, the formats tended to splinter, and now we needed a whole country book, and we needed an R&B book, we needed a easy listening adult contemporary book, and yes, they finally came up with a rock and roll book for the classic rock, album-oriented rock radio programmers, and I've got in my own copy. So I can tell you that Bob Seger, number 12 on the Hot 100, number 2 on the Billboard rock and roll charts for Even It Now. Now, in the next set, more schizophrenic programming that would make programmers and consultants go crazy. A really good slow dance that I like from Crystal Gayle. Don't It Make My Brown Eyes Blue? I know it's a really big hit, number 2 pop, number 1 country, but still sounds soothing to me. You know, sometimes you have a favorite song and you don't mind hearing it a whole bunch of times. So hopefully you won't mind either, because that'll be up out of the break. Also in the next set, a gal I actually saw in concert, Mary McGregor, performing Torn Between Two Lovers, her biggest hit. And I'll just briefly tell the story. She's opening for Paul Revere and the Raiders, of all people, at the Saddle Rack here in San Jose. Mary McGregor opening for Paul Revere and the Raiders. That's interesting. And she does not only Torn Between Two Lovers, but a smaller hit called Good Thing, or Good Friend. That's right, Good Friend. And I was looking forward to hearing that one. And then she announces early on, I won't be doing Good Friend because it's just too hard to replicate what we did in the studio. So I went away disappointed. Also, we got to do the rock and roll. I mentioned schizophrenic programming. How about this? Almost as rock and roll as Def Leppard, you got your Sammy Hagar. Yes, the red-haired wonder. Your Love Is Driving Me Crazy. That was a big crossover for him. Number 13 pop, number 3 rock in the early 80s. So that's in your future. What programmer would come up with Crystal Gayle, Mary McGregor, and Sammy Hagar all in the same set? Well, you're looking at him, or you're listening to him, or something. And it is the special edition of Friday Flashback, 70s and 80s music. It is DJ Ross in for Dennis Terry. Like I mentioned, he's up at CHRS. That stands for California Historical Radio Society. It's up in Alameda, and every so often they have swap meets with old beat-up radios and actually some good condition radios. Then he has to get up bright and early and head up there to grab the, you know, the early bird catches the worm or gets the good Panasonic radio. And so he and Jazz Cat are going to head up there and not only buy a whole bunch of portable radios, but also go to their favorite restaurant up in Alameda. So it'll be a whole day of activity for him. That's why he took off tonight, because he didn't want to be too sleepy while all that was going on. So I'm in for Dennis Terry, but he'll be back this next Friday at 10 a.m. till 2 p.m. as always. So we've got our music coming up in a sec, but first, get your scorecards out if you're wondering what's going to happen this Tuesday on KSJS. Well, here's your heads up.
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You drifted off to sleep, didn't you? I thought so. Once again, time to wake you up. Sammy Hagar will do the trick. 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

0: 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Sammy Hagar there. Your Love is Driving Me Crazy. Number 13 pop, number 3 on those rock and roll charts. We're talking 1982. And of course, when David Lee Roth left Van Halen, why, they needed a new lead singer, and they got to come to an agreement with Sammy Hagar to be their lead singer for a few years. Of course, the fans thought maybe, hey, call the band Van Hagar to represent the fact that the lead singer has changed, but the Van Halen brothers would not stand for that. But a good career for Sammy Hagar, both solo and with Van Halen. It is DJ Ross in for Dennis Terry. He's got to get up bright and early Saturday morning, so he's getting ready to watch his final Dateline of the evening and head to bed. And then he'll be not all that sleepy come Saturday when he goes up to the California Historical Radio Society and their swap meet up in Alameda. Out of the break, we have got the Carpenters. And you're thinking, oh, no, another sleepy song. No, this is quite an experimental song for the Carpenters. Now, they did have a good hot streak of hits, as Joel Whitburn would call it, 1970 through 1976. 10 gold singles, and all of them made the top 25. But then, in 1976, the wheels started to come off. I Need to Be in Love, good song, but only got to number 25. And then the bizarre song Goofus, which Dennis Terry likes, only gets to number 56. And then, so they say, okay, no more silly songs. Let's go back to What We Know and Love. All You Get from Love is a Love Song. That was a good one, but it only gets to number 35. So Richard Carpenter's thinking, we got to change things up here. And so in 1977, they put out their album Passage, and it included a pretty cool country song called Sweet, Sweet Smile, and a song written by Juice Newton, by the way. And then especially experimental, covering a song done by the Canadian band Klaatu, calling occupants of interplanetary craft. And that was quite a change for the Carpenters. The album version runs over 7 minutes. I've got the 45 version, which runs like 4 minutes. And you'll have to agree when you hear it. This is quite a change for the Carpenters. It's good for them. You know, you try something new and see what works. And, by the way, calling occupants of interplanetary craft is the recognized anthem of World Contact Day, just so you know. That's up out of the break. The Carpenters from 1977 with their experimental song, Calling Occupants of Interplanetary Craft. The full-length album version has a DJ introduction on it and everything, but the 45 leaves all that part off, and you may get some of the similar Carpenter elements that you're looking to hear from a Carpenter song, and some new sounds as well, because it can get pretty rowdy. So we'll leave it up to you. If you haven't heard it before, you're in for a trip. Calling Occupants of Interplanetary Craft. The question being, how did it do? Yeah, it did okay. Number 32 on the Hot 100 in 1977. So up in a sec, but first, a quick reminder. 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
1: 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For each other. For our nation. For us all. The few. The proud. The Marines.
0: South Bay situation looks like this. Those pesky rain clouds have finally moved out of town, and we can expect sunny weather Saturday and Sunday. Really nice weekend shaping up. And then things start to get cloudy on Monday, even more cloudy on Tuesday, and a pretty good chance of rain in the South Bay Wednesday, Thursday, and Friday. We're talking 50%, 70%, 30%. So those are percentages. And then back to just cloudy weather next Saturday and Sunday. Highs will be up in the upper 50s, lows down into the low 40s or upper 30s. Right now, it is a chilly 45 degrees. That's 45 KSJS degrees.
2: 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I have never seen one of these intact before. 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

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Dolly Parton's first venture into the pop charts top 40. Here you come again, across the board smasheroo. Number 3 on the pop charts, number 2 adult contemporary, number 1 on the country charts. Of course, she'd been hitting the country charts since the late 60s, and a very talented gal, not only an actress, but she writes most of her own hits. So, you know, don't put that blonde image that she, you know, likes to put out there. Don't hold that against her, because she is a very talented lady. And that was her first crossover to the pop top 40. And then from then on, she would cross over to the pop top 40 quite a bit. Thank you very much. And it caused a kind of a controversy in the Grand Ole Opry, you know, school of traditional country artists. All these pop gals, particularly like Dolly Parton and Linda Ronstadt and Olivia Newton-John, are you know, hitting the country and the pop charts with, you know, not incredibly country-ish songs. You know, they were pop and country, and the old timers are saying, "Hey, don't give them, you know, the country music song of the year. That's not country." But fortunately, that blew over, and now we can accept things like Shania Twain and all kinds of female artists who have both pop and country hits, and probably thanks to people like Dolly Parton breaking down those walls. And she did okay on the country charts. Over 100 country charters for Dolly Parton. Wow, that's incredible. So good for her. Here you come again. There you go. On this special edition of Friday Flashbacks, Dennis Terry is sleeping in because he's got to get up bright and early Saturday morning. So we've got a special 70s and 80s show, because he is woefully inadequate when it comes to playing 70s and 80s music. So I'll do the honors. Thank you very much. It is DJ Ross. Before that, the distinctive dulcet vocal talent of Phil Collins. Yeah, you recognize the Genesis lead singer. I Don't Care Anymore was the solo single for him in 1983. Only number 39 on the pop charts, but number 3 on that Billboard rock and roll chart. So Phil Collins doing okay. He certainly brought Genesis out of the progressive rock vein and into commercial success, and then went solo and continued to have commercial success. So good for him. Now, up next, we've got a Canadian group named Saga, and pretty much a one-hit wonder in the U.S. One top 40 hit for them, and that's the one I've got for you. On the Loose is the name of it. Top 30 in late 1982, so check it out. Some rock and roll. Maybe you haven't heard this one in a while. It's Saga on 90.5 KSJS.

0: 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Firefall, Just Remember I Love You. August 1977 for that one. Number 11, pop number one adult contemporary for Firefall, Rick Roberts and the crew. Before that, the one-hit wonder that you probably haven't heard in quite some time, Saga and On the Loose. That's 1983. Top 30 on the pop charts and number three on those Billboard rock and roll charts. Now, it is DJ Ross in for Dennis Terry. He has an early day tomorrow, so he's sleeping in, and I'll cover the Friday Flashback show with a special edition, 70s and 80s music. Out of the break, we have got a Boz Scaggs B-side covered by Rita Coolidge. I'll let you mull over that for a couple of seconds and see if you can figure out what that could possibly be. I'll give you a hint. It's a cut from Boz Scaggs' Silk Degrees album, and Boz liked it so much he made it the B-side of a couple of his singles, the B-side of What Can I Say and the B-side of Lido Shuffle. We're talking about We're All Alone. Just a B-side for Boz Scaggs, but Rita Coolidge said, hey, that's a pretty good song. Let me cover that and see what I can do with it. And she did pretty well, gosh darn it. Number seven, pop number one AC for Rita Coolidge and We're All Alone. That's up in a sec, but first, a quick reminder. What do you got? Well, I'll tell you. Did you know that the global rate of malnourishment has been reduced by 50% in the last two decades, and more kids are in school today than at any time period in history? By tackling world poverty, we can alleviate the suffering of millions and reduce the most troublesome causes of violent extremism worldwide. 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

90.5 FM KSGS, 10 years after, from 1972. That's right, the I'd Really Love to Change the World guys. Well, they had other charters as well, like that one there. Good rocker. Baby, Won't You Let Me Rock and Roll You, a number 61 single on the Billboard Hot 100 in 1972. So there you go. 10 years after, had something more than just I'd Really Love to Change the World. Of course, classic rockers knew that already because they've had many classic albums, just not that many hit singles. Also, the even more rocker before that was Night Ranger, and a lesser heard single of theirs, Don't Tell Me You Love Me. In 1983, only number 40 on the pop charts, but hey, I've got my rock and roll book here. Number 4 rock and roll on the Billboard Specialty Rock and Roll chart for Night Ranger, Don't Tell Me You Love Me. It is DJ Ross in for Dennis Terry, a special 70s and 80s music show. Tonight only, when he gets back in here this next Friday at 10 a.m., it'll be back to 50s, 60s, and 70s, and an occasional 80s song if he's so in the mood. Up next, we got a song from a fellow named Stuart Leslie Goddard. Well, you can't go with a name like that if you're going to be on a an alternative punk rock group. So, yes, we have to do something about that name. Started a group called Adam and the Ants, and that caught on, especially overseas, and eventually just shortened it here in the U.S. to Adam Ant. And we've got the biggest charter for Adam Ant, Goody Two Shoes, top 15 in 1982. It's courtesy of 90.5 KSJS.

0: 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Christine McVie and Fleetwood Mac, you like Make Loving Fun, top 10 in 1977, of course, from the classic Rumors album. And I still remember the TV commercials locally that utilized that song. It's for radio station KYUU. So on the refrain, you make loving fun, their logo would come up and Don Blue would say something witty. And that's just good old memories of classic radio stations that are no longer with us. More oldies but goodies on the way. It is a special 70s, 80s music show. It is DJ Ross in for Dennis Terry. He'll be back with the regular 50s, 60s, and 70s oldies this next Friday at 10 a.m. The new schedule is out, and it looks like we'll keep the same two shows, 10 a.m. till 2 p.m. Friday, and this show, 10 p.m. till 2 a.m. Friday night, Saturday morning. So that's always good news. And, of course, the overnight oldies but goodies at 2 a.m. We'll put on some kind of oldies rerun to keep your oldies enjoyment going for all of Saturday morning until 6 a.m. Sagey time. And what do we have coming up in the next set? Well, probably Carly Simon will be in there somewhere with Nobody Does It Better from the James Bond movie. And the James Bond film studio would always invite, you know, superstars of the day to do the theme for the movie. And usually the only requirement other than a catchy song is you need to include the title of the movie somewhere in the song. So listen close to Nobody Does It Better. You will hear girl Carly Simon sing Nobody Does It Better because you're the spy who loved me. Ooh, sounds like a James Bond movie title. And so that'll be in the next set. But out of the break, it will be a top 40 hit titled Change of Heart. And that is a popular title. When I hear Change of Heart right away, I think, well, Cyndi Lauper, 1987. Well, it's not that one. How about Eric Carmen and his Change of Heart? That was top 20 in 1970. No. Not that one either. How about Dennis Yost and the Classics 4? They even had a top 50 song called Change of Heart. No, not that one. What else is there? How about Tom Petty and the Heartbreakers? Bet you haven't heard his song Change of Heart in some time. 1983 was the year for it, top 25 for the late Tom Petty. It is his version of Change of Heart. And oh, by the way, they're all ditto titles, completely different songs that just happen to have the same title. So that is up in a sec. But first, not only is it oldies music, we've got oldie spots here. This next one, we call it the Needles Spot. It talks about sharing needles. And the funny thing is, it was recorded before COVID. Even though they refer to various diseases, they don't mention COVID because it was recorded before anybody knew who COVID was. And it was recorded when we actually had turntables here in the studio. And I dare say we have not had a turntable in the studio for several years now. So here it is, an oldies but goodies spot on KSJS.
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1: 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Mm-hmm. That's right, 24 hours a day, 7 days a week, 365 days a year, nonstop. 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I always keep my needles clean, because by sharing them, you might get some disease, herpes, HIV.
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0: 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From 777, that's right, July 1977, that summer hit movie starring Roger Moore as James Bond. The Spy Who Loved Me is the movie. The song, Nobody Does It Better. Good hit for Carly Simon. Number two pop, number one adult contemporary. It is DJ Ross with more 70s and 80s music. It's about two-thirds 70s, one-third 80s. And the 80s stuff has been rocking pretty hard. And surprisingly, out of the break, a hard rocker from a former member of ABBA. Good heavens. Frida goes out on her own with a solo hit, and it rocks more than ABBA ever did. It's titled I Know There's Something Going On. It even gets to number 17 on the rock and roll charts, number 13 popped. So Frida getting some rock and roll respectability. That'll be out of the break. And also we might work in some James Taylor there. Goodbye, Carly Simon. You got to play her husband somewhere along the line. They were married for most of the 70s. And so fun stuff on the way. What else? Oh, a soothing and pleasant, surprisingly, Bay City Roller song. Their take on I Only Want to Be With You. So all that in your future. But right now, a quick reminder about KSJS Sports. That's right. 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
0: South Bay situation looking really nice for the weekend. As Channel 7's Pete Giddings used to say, it's a go-do-it weekend because it looks like sunny weather Saturday and Sunday. Then the clouds move in on Monday, just partly cloudy skies. Tuesday, the clouds increase, and definitely a chance of some rain. Wednesday, Thursday, Friday, 50% chance on Wednesday, 70% chance on Thursday, 40% on Friday. Then back to the cloudy weather for a week from today into the next weekend. So that's the general plan. Highs will be in the 50s, lows down in the low 40s or upper 30s. Right now, it is a chilly 44. That's 44 KSJS degrees.
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0: Yes, it's ABBA's Frida. I Know There's Something Going On KSJS.

Well, that wasn't so painful, was it? Yeah, Bay City Rollers, the SATURDAY Night Group, who made the fatal mistake of announcing that they were going to be bigger than the Beatles. I think that was their manager's idea, and of course that never happened. But they had a good little career there, remaking I Only Want to Be With You. Dusty Springfield charted with a first back in 1964. Her version got to number 12 on the U.S. charts. 12 years later, the Bay City Rollers try their hand at I Only Want to Be With You, and it gets to number 12. Same peak position as Dusty Springfield, but I dare say the Bay City Rollers version, a little more forgotten than the Dusty Springfield version. Before that, it was Slow Hand himself, Eric Clapton, I've Got a Rock and Roll Heart. That's from 1983. Hit on three rather different charts. Top 25 on the rock and roll charts, top 20 on the Billboard Hot 100, and top 10 adult contemporary. So it's across the board, smasheroo. Just missed out on the country chart, I guess. Maybe soul. But a good one for Eric Clapton. I've Got a Rock and Roll Heart. Now up next, as I'm filling in for Dennis Terry, I do have James Taylor in the wings, but he's going to have to wait a sec because I've got the group ABC, and they did some good stuff. And they just, you know, don't test very well with these focus groups. So you don't hear a lot of their songs. They do an especially good song called When Smokey Sings. I like that by them. And up next is a song of theirs that you probably haven't heard in quite some time. Top 25 in 1983. But when's the last time you heard the ABC version of Poison Arrow? Well, here it comes from 90.5 KSJS.

0: 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Finally, got around to that James Taylor song, Your Smiling Face. Top 20 in 1977, top 10 adult contemporary for Your Smiling Face. Before that, a song in desperate need of back announcing, as we would say in the radio biz, because it's a fairly obscure song and the title not that apparent. It was early music from the band Poco. In late 1971, they put out a single called Railroad Days, and that's the song I played. No national chart action. I see, however, number 4 on WHCR out of Palatine, Illinois, so at least some regional chart action. So, yes, just before James Taylor, it was Poco, Railroad Days, from their Epic label days in late 1971. So that pretty much gets you up to date. Of course, Poison Arrow kicked things off by ABC. Be Near Me was an ABC group's top 10 singles. But their biggest hit, and my favorite by them, When Smokey Sings, a tribute to Smokey Robinson. That's a good one. Check it out if you have a chance. Now, up next, out of the break, it'll be a one-hit wonder with two charters. How is that possible? Well, I'm not cheating at all. It's the same song. It's an Australian group named Moving Pictures. They're out of Sydney, Australia. And in late 1982, they had a top 30 hit in the U.S. with a song called What About Me? And that was on the Network label. And then, for whatever reason, 7 years later, it charts again. There is some reason, but I don't know why. Now it's over on the Geffen label, but it's the same recording. What About Me by Moving Pictures, second time around, gets to number 46 on the U.S. charts. So, yes, a one-hit wonder with two charters. They're just the same song. And while we're mentioning Geffen Records, I heard from my buddy Alice Cooper that the secret is out. Carly Simon's You're So Vain, what is that song about? Well, according to Alice Cooper, if you can't trust Alice Cooper, who can you trust? He claims that he has inside info that You're So Vain is about label owner David Geffen, who owns Geffen Records. So that's Alice Cooper's theory. I'll go with that for now. A lot of people thought maybe Mick Jagger, just because he sang on You're So Vain. Some people thought Warren Beatty, because the lyrics seemed to fit, and he's quite a playboy. But no, Alice Cooper's going with David Geffen, owner of Geffen Records. So we'll see if that holds up. I'm going to be watching the posting boards closely to see how that turns out. But in the meantime, by the way, if you didn't hear, Carly Simon just a little while back auctioned off a sealed envelope, allegedly inside with the name of the person that You're So Vain is about. And it went on a charity auction, went for thousands of dollars, with the one proviso that the person who won the little envelope would not be allowed to reveal what was stated inside the envelope. And I think that person kept their promise, but Alice Cooper's got his own theory, and we'll go with David Geffen for now on You're So Vain. So there you go, a little history on the Geffen label, where the group Moving Pictures had their second time around with What About Me. That song up out of the break. But first, a quick reminder. What do you got? Well, I'll tell you. What do you like about living around here is the natural beauty, the great neighborhoods, all the choices for recreation and entertainment. Do you have a job you like? 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
0: A one-hit wonder with two charters. It's the same song. It's called What About Me by Moving Pictures on KSJS.

questions asked. It was yes, sir, and yes, ma'am. You never said no, you know? But you know, things are changing nowadays. It's a new day, babies. Folks want to take their own lives into their hands and make their own choices. No longer do they want to go along with the program because everybody says right. You know what I mean? Let me tell you what I'm talking about. You see, because

90.5 FM. KSGS, the distinctive sounds of Lou Rawls, A Natural Man, top 20 in 1971. And Lou had been doing hit charters since about 1965. Little did he know that that song there, Natural Man, would be his last Hot 100 charter for 5 years. Finally, a change of labels, and over on the Philadelphia International Records label, came back big in 1976. You'll Never Find Another Love Like Mine. Number one AC, number one R&B, ooh, number two on the pop charts. I was lucky enough to meet Lou Rawls at one of my mobile DJ gigs, a wedding reception where he was one of the groomsmen. And everybody was saying, Lou, you need to sing that song. You'll Never Find Another Love Like Mine. I finally had to ask him, you know, you got dozens of albums and, you know, over 20 pop charters. Does it bother you that they only ask for that one song? And he famously said, better one than none. A nice guy, the late Lou Rawls, and A Natural Man. Now, up next, let's do some Casey Kasem kind of stuff. I will describe a big-time artist, facts about his life. See if you can figure out who I'm talking about. Well, a hint right off. This fella has about 20 charters in the U.S., ranging from 1959 through 1983. Okay, there's your first hint. Here's a big hint. His real name, Harry Roger Webb, if that's any help at all. Born in India, of all places. He's of British parentage. He's a rock and roll pop singer, guitarist, actor. Thank goodness his parents moved from India to England in 1948, where he worked in skiffle groups, had a backing band, his own little rock and roll band. How about this? 125 charted hits in the UK, where he was described as bigger than Elvis. That would include 14 number one singles for this fella. In the British movies, Espresso Bongo, that sounds like a classic, The Young One, Summer Holiday, and Wonderful Life, knighted by Queen Elizabeth II in 1995. Who could that possibly be, since he's obviously not going by Harry Roger Webb? I'm talking about Cliff Richard, who, despite all his English success, could not score a top 20 hit in the U.S. until 1976. The best he could do up until that point, It's All in the Game at number 25, Living Doll at number 30, nothing else in the top 60 in the U.S. for Cliff Richard. But then, he signs with Elton John's Rocket Record Company, and the floodgates open for his U.S. chart success. His first single, a gold record, Devil Woman, from 1976. In fact, it debuts July 4th, 1976, and you historians will note that's the date of the U.S. bicentennial. So Devil Woman, and I always kind of like that song too. The album version is so much better than the single version because one of the best parts of the song is the catchy intro on the song. And guess what? The single lops that intro in half. So when I heard that, I started cursing and threw the 45 up against the wall. No, you got to get the album version of Cliff Richard's Devil Woman. And here it is from 90.5 KSJS.

0: 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Dave Mason's biggest single so far. I always like to say so far because you never know, even if the artist has passed on, not the case with Dave Mason, but you never know when a Louis Armstrong What a Wonderful World thing is going to happen where your song gets used in a movie. And even though it bubbled under when it first came out in 1968, it makes the top 20 30 years later. So that's always possible. But yeah, so far, that is the biggest single for Dave Mason. We Just Disagree. Number 12 on the pop charts, top 20 adult contemporary. Formerly of the group Traffic, and even spent a little bit of time in Delaney and Bonnie. And in the 90s, it was with Fleetwood Mac for a brief period. So Dave Mason, talented guy. And We Just Disagree. Before that, it was Cliff Richard, Devil Woman. Number 6 in the U.S., number 9 in the U.K., top 30 adult contemporary in 1976. Out of the break, we've got The Doors. But it's going to be a later song of The Doors, perhaps one you don't remember or haven't heard before. Jim Morrison, let me make sure I get this right here. I have my little book here. I'm not really a know-it-all. I just have a book that I read a lot of. And we've got Jim Morrison. He died on July 3rd, 1971. That same day, The Doors' single Riders on the Storm hit the Billboard charts. Now, what did The Doors do? They've lost their lead singer. Well, they did carry on with Ray Manzarek, the keyboard player, doing most of the vocals. And kind of a smart title for the follow-up album without Jim Morrison. It was titled Other Voices. And from that Doors album, we have got a charting single, Tightrope Ride. But it won't sound like Jim Morrison because it's Ray Manzarek doing the vocals, a minor charter in 1971. So an unusual Doors song that maybe isn't on your Doors Greatest Hits. It's Ray Manzarek and the Doors. Tightrope Ride up in a sec. But first, we got to check out Funky Fresh.
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0: 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The first and biggest hit for Bob Welch solo, Sentimental Lady, in 1978, top 10, both adult contemporary and pop. And as some of you rock and roll historians may know, Bob Welch, a member of Fleetwood Mac, back in about 1971 through 1974, when Fleetwood Mac was transitioning from being a British blues band to a Southern California rock and roll band. Well, he certainly helped that transition along. And during that period of the early 70s, I do believe Fleetwood Mac did the Bob Welch composition, Sentimental Lady. Then he goes solo, and apparently it was amenable parting of the ways, because on this solo version of Sentimental Lady, that was indeed Christine McVie and Lindsey Buckingham of Fleetwood Mac providing the background vocals. So a good one for Bob Welch, Sentimental Lady. Before that, it was The Doors without Jim Morrison. They didn't try to replace them. They just went on as a trio. Ray Manzarek, the keyboard player, doing the vocals. I kind of like that song. Tightrope Ride, a good rocker for The Doors from November of 71, but they had a couple of charters without Jim Morrison. Without Jim Morrison, and didn't quite sell as much as the label would have liked. And so after a couple of years, The Doors finally did break up. But they continued on with session work and whatnot. So at least we have those two non-Jim Morrison singles from the early 70s. And you heard one of them there. I believe the other one's called The Mosquito. Kind of a silly little song. But that one there, Tightrope Ride, that's a cool one. Now, out of the break, we've got David Gates and Bread. They were cooking along in the early to mid-70s with a bunch of soft rock hits. And then I think that they said, oh, now let's go solo. But none of the solo work panned out all that well. So in 1977, David Gates got the group back together, and they had a big comeback hit called Lost Without Your Love. I like the follow-up single, Hooked on You. But because I liked it, it stalled out at number 60 on the charts, because my favorites always don't do that well on the charts. Happy to report, Easy Listening knows where it's at. Hooked on You by Bread, number 2, Adult Contemporary. And guess what? I've got that for you out of the break. Hooked on You by Bread. But first, a quick reminder. Are you a jazz lover looking for something fresh and eclectic to pump out your speakers? Well, look no further than Super Murgatroyd. It's every Thursday morning, 6 till 10 a.m. on KSJS with the Vibe Commander. Jazz fans of all kinds can expect a dynamic mix of jazz subgenres that would include bebop, modal, cool, Latin, fusion, funk, hard and post-bop. You name it, he's probably got it. Lovers of the vibraphone should listen for the show's third hour, Between the Bars, a specialty spot where Vibe Commander highlights the greatest, newest, and freshest vibes players all around the world. And you won't want to miss it. So tune in to Super Murgatroyd. 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
0: South Bay situation looking quite nice after all this rain we've been having. It's cleared up now, and you can expect sunny weather all weekend long, with Saturday and Sunday both being quite sunny. Thank you very much. Clouds move in starting on Monday and partly cloudy on Tuesday, and you can expect the rain to return Wednesday, Thursday, Friday. 50% chance on Wednesday for the South Bay, 70% chance on Thursday, and back to a 40% chance on Friday for rain in the San Jose area. And then cloudy skies after that. Highs will be up in the 50s in general, lows down in the low 40s, upper 30s. Right now, we are stalled at 44, that's 44 KSJS degrees. 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There he is, David Gates and Bread. 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
2: Most of the voice work there done by the late Robin Williams from the movie Aladdin. Oh, there's the whistle. 1 o'clock straight up. Must be time to get off work. Here we go with Billy Joel out of Allentown on KSJS.

90.5 FM, KSJS. The first U.S. charter for David Bowie changes. Number 66 in April 1972, which is amazing because he had a pretty well-established career over in England throughout the late 60s into the early 70s. Finally cracked the U.S. market with that song there. Number 6, like I said, 66 and 72. Here's the funny thing. It only did get to number 66, and then he starts even having more success with, like, Space Oddity, which made the top 15. And so RCA reissues Changes. And second time around in late 74, it does better. Gets to number 41 on the charts. I dare say it tests very well. It's what we call a turntable hit, where it doesn't explode all at once, you know, in all the markets around the country. It goes from market to market, and pretty well-remembered song for one that only peaked out at number 41 in the U.S. And, oh, by the way, that is Rick Wakeman of the group Yes playing piano on that song. Changes by David Bowie, a two-time charter on the U.S. Hot 100. Glad to bring that one to you. It is DJ Ross in for Dennis Terry. He should be fast asleep by now because that's the deal. He's got to get up bright and early Saturday morning to head up to Alameda for a California Historical Radio Society swap meet. I understand those are open to people in general, so if you want to head up there and check out little portable radios and whatnot and mix and mingle with various radio people, that would be this morning, Saturday morning, up in Alameda. Probably just get on the website for the California Historical Radio Society and it'll have more details for you because I sure don't have them. So it is a special 70s and 80s music show because Dennis Terry is very haphazard about playing anything from the 70s and 80s. He's more of a 50s, 60s guy. So I'll take care of the 70s and 80s. Thank you very much. Up next, we got a song that's getting kind of rare for Kenny Loggins. It was a big enough hit. It's called Welcome to Heartlight. And in 1983, top 25 pop, top 20 adult contemporary. Now, I had it on my list of songs to play, and I pull out all my Kenny Loggins essential and greatest hits, and it's not on any of them. So I got to figure maybe there's some licensing problem or something because I had to go find my original vinyl on the Kenny Loggins song, Welcome to Heartlight. It's all about the children of the Heartlight School. But I have to imagine there's some licensing issue going on for it not to be included on any of the Kenny Loggins compilations. But I've got it, so here you go. You may not hear it anywhere else, but it's Kenny Loggins' Welcome to Heartlight, courtesy of 90.5 KSJS.

0: 95 FM. KSJS, Seals and Crofts, My Fair Share. That's S-H-A-R-E, not a song about the female singer Cher, no. My Fair Share, top 30 pop, top 15 adult contemporary in 1977. And it's from the Robbie Benson basketball movie, One on One. And Dennis, Terry, and I both remember that soundtrack quite well because they pressed too many darn copies for that soundtrack. I guess they, you know, they probably expected more from the movie. And what happens when you have too many albums on hand? They go to what we call a cutout house because they clip off the corner of the record. That's why it's a cutout. And then becomes available to record stores like Flashback Records, where Dennis, Terry, and I had a cute little record store back in the 80s. And we got boxes full of the One on One soundtrack because it did include the hit version of My Fair Share by Seals and Crofts. About, I think it was 33 cents per sealed album. That's what kind of deal we're working. So we put $3 or $4 or $5 on the sealed album, and then we did okay with that. So there you go. The Cutout Adventures of Seals and Crofts, My Fair Share, from the movie One on One. Before that, it was Dr. Hook. And not a real guy, no. Ray Sawyer is the lead vocalist. Dr. Hook is just a group name, so file them under D. Little Bit More was the song, number 11 pop, number 15 adult contemporary in 1976. And way back when, it was that hard-to-find Kenny Loggins song, Welcome to Heartlight. I'll have to pull that up on my research website and see if I can figure out why that's a tough one to find. I'm thinking licensing, but yeah, none of my compilations included Welcome to Heartlight. I don't know what's up with that because it was a top 25 hit. It is Ross in for Dennis Terry. He's fast asleep by now. He's got to get up early Saturday morning, so I'm filling in for him. A special show of 70s and 80s music. Out of the break, it will be Barry Manilow, but not a boring love ballad, as he's often well known for. No, I'm going to dedicate this next song to General Manager Phil Schaefer from the station I got my start at, WDOR in Durham, North Carolina. General Manager and Program Director Phil Schaefer, a big Barry Manilow fan. And a Barry Manilow album comes in. It includes the song Daybreak, a studio version of Daybreak. And he tells me, I can't believe this isn't a single. This is a great song. So he has me card it up, you know, put it on one of our tape cartridges, and we play it as if it's the new Barry Manilow single. And guess what? The very next album is Barry Manilow Live, and a live version of Daybreak is released as a single. So Phil picked that one. Yes, he did, right off the original studio album. I've got the hit live version of Daybreak by Barry Manilow. Good little upbeat song. Top 25 pop, number 7 adult contemporary. That's up in a sec. But first, what do you got? 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This message is brought to you by the concerned staff of 90.5 FM KSJS.
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2: 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Well, look no further.
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1: As picked by Phil Schaefer himself, a future hit from Barry Manilow, it is Daybreak on 90.5 KSJF.

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Dennis Coffey and the Detroit Guitar Band. Scorpio is the name of that instrumental. Dennis Coffey, yes, out of Detroit and did some session work for Motown. Good funky sound, especially because he's a white guy. So, yes, very funky Dennis Coffey. In fact, number 6 pop, number 9 R&B, number 24 adult contemporary for Scorpio. That's from 1972. Dennis Coffey, the Detroit Guitar Band. I think that is their biggest hit, I'm pretty sure. Special. Their four charters were all instrumentals, so that's where they're coming from. Also in there, it was Daybreak, Barry Manilow, as heard on WDUR, the studio version, and then a few months later, the live version, also played on WDUR back in 1977. And thanks to Phil Schaefer for picking that hit and being right about it. A good one for Barry Manilow. Now, up next, we have got a progressive rock group, and you'll know who I'm talking about. They've been kicking around since 1969. They got their name from a 1938 book by W.H. Davies titled The Autobiography of a Supertramp. Yes, that's the group we're talking about, Supertramp. A progressive rock group. They lucked into a top 40 hit in 1975 called Bloody Well Right. And then, even more success. In 1977, they're getting to be less and less of a progressive rock group and more of talented hit makers. Give a Little Bit was a top 15 hit for them in 77. And then Breakfast in America came out, and it's one of those breakthrough albums with a good handful of hits on it. The Logical Song, Goodbye Stranger, Take the Long Way Home, and even the title track, Breakfast in America. And, you know, you can't blame the guy. The lead singer, Roger Hodgson, thinks at that point, okay, I need to go solo because why am I splitting all the money with all these guys? But I can understand that. You have your chance at going solo, and so he does. And now the low vocals are left to keyboard player Rick Davies, and he does a good job too. So what I've got for you is Rick Davies on the lead vocals from Supertramp. We're talking early 1983. It's called My Kind of Lady from 90.5 KSJS.

0: What's he talking about? What are you talking about? What's up with that? Earth, Wind, and Fire there on 90.5 KSGS. Appropriate song for today, especially later today. Saturday nights, number 21 pop, number 4, Rhythm and Blues in 1976. And before that, it was Rick Davies and Supertramp, My Kind of Lady, number 31 pop, number 16 AC in 1983. It's DJ Ross down to his final 20 minutes of this special 70s and 80s music show. Friday Flashbacks returns to normal next Friday, 10 a.m. to 2 p.m. and 10 p.m. till 2 a.m. Now, out of the break, it is the Jacksons, their song Enjoy Yourself. You might wonder, what's the difference between the Jacksons and the Jackson 5? Well, it's a handy benchmark. They're the Jackson 5 when they're on the Motown label. And then about 1970s, late 76 into early 77, their contract is up with Motown. And they get a wheelbarrow full of cash from Epic Records. So they re-sign with Epic Records and move away from Motown. Now, Jermaine Jackson has to remain behind at Motown because he's married Berry Gordy Jr.'s daughter, and that's the owner of the label. So, yeah, you can't go run off to another label when you've married the boss's daughter. So Jermaine Jackson remains with Motown, and his place is taken in the Jackson 5 by Randy Jackson. So that works. Now, there's another problem. Motown owns the rights to the name Jackson 5. So at that point, when the Jackson 5 starts recording for Epic Records, they have to call themselves the Jacksons. So there's your dividing point. If it's the Jackson 5, it's probably on the Motown label. If it's the Jacksons, it's going to be newer stuff on the Epic label. And I've got their very first single on the Epic label. And lucky them, it turned out quite well. Thank you very much. The Jacksons, Enjoy Yourself, number 6 pop, number 2 R&B in early 77. That's up as soon as we hear some scary music. Uh-oh.
1: I have a request tonight. When you hear this, that is the introduction.
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0: 90.5 FM. KSJS, the third single for Lionel Richie after leaving the Commodores, and that was a pretty good move because a lot of people don't remember how big Lionel Richie was in the 80s. His first single away from the Commodores, Endless Love with Diana Ross, 9 weeks at number one, a platinum single. That's a pretty good start to your first single after leaving your group, your longtime group. Of course, Endless Love also number one for many weeks on the R&B and AC charts. Second single, Truly, also number one, a gold single. What you just heard was his third single, finally an upbeat record, You Are. Of course, because it's upbeat, it doesn't get to number one, only number four. Only number four, darn. But yes, also number one AC. And then you look at just the string of huge hits. He had four gold records, one platinum record after leaving the Commodores. What? Seven R&B number ones, six pop number ones. How about this? 11 number ones on the adult contemporary charts. And that's all in the 80s for Lionel Richie. So keep that in your memory that he was the guy in the 80s, okay? Lionel Richie, born June 20th, 1949 in Tuskegee, Alabama. And so good for him. Recently put out an album where it was duets of his classics done with other people, and that was kind of interesting as well. Lionel Richie, there you go. We're running out of time. I got time for maybe, well, yeah, one and a half more songs. So stick around, though, at 2 a.m. More oldies but goodies. It'll be with a rerun show with Dennis Terry. It'll be the standard 50s, 60s, and 70s hits. I think you're going to like it. That'll be at 2 a.m. But first, how about this quick reminder?
1: You're at a busy mall thinking of all the shopping you have to do and where you're going to have lunch. Suddenly, you see someone leave a shopping bag behind, and it looks like there's a package inside wrapped in duct tape. That can't be right. What should you do?
2: It's a perfect day for a ball game. You're starving and crave a hot dog. Hey, what's that guy doing under the bleachers?
0: You don't want to know.
2: Did he just leave his bag? Are you just being paranoid? You don't want to scare your kids, but it just doesn't seem right. What should you do?
3: We all play a role in keeping our community safe. If you see something suspicious, say something to local authorities.
4: If you see something, say something is used with the permission of the New York MTA.
0: South Bay situation looks like this. A beautiful weekend, both today and tomorrow. Sunny. And then some clouds move in, partly cloudy skies Monday and Tuesday. And then you got your rain scheduled for Wednesday, Thursday, and Friday. And then Saturday, just back to cloudy skies, and Sunday as well. That'll be a week from today. Highs will be up in the 50s, lows down in the upper 30s, low 40s. Right now, we're down to 42. That's 42 KSJS degrees. It's amazing.

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You're listening to 90.5 KSJS Ground Zero Radio. I'm the Eye Doctor, and you're tuning in to The Waiting Room, where we play all your favorite Latin beats. Hope everyone's doing good this morning. You know I am. I'm here. Happy to be here in the studio playing some good songs for you guys. And actually, today's show is the first Latin show of this month with a new rotation. So I hope if you guys listen in regularly, you notice some new songs and you enjoy them. That last song we listened to was, give me 1 second to pull it up, I totally forgot. It was Cae la Lluvia by Luis Diaz and Yeyo. That was cool. It was a good chill way to start the morning. And I think up next we're gonna be listening to, what is it called, Chicano Mosh. So yeah, I hope you guys enjoy it, and thank you for tuning in.

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3: That's the coolest story I've ever heard in my entire life. That's insane. Can I hear it again? Do you have time?
6: 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I hear that asteroids machine calling my name from the game room, so peace.
7: 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Okay, guys, hope we're still doing good. I don't know if people are commuting to work yet. You know, probably the blue-collar guys have been out for a minute now that I think about it. But, like, if you do, like, a normie job and you got your 9-to-5, this is, like, the time you're, like, getting up. I don't know. I've never worked a 9-to-5, so I don't know, man. I gotta talk to someone who has. Anyways, we just listened to Olvidarme de Ti by Gato Blanco, which, pretty swag group, kind of reminds me of Juanes, like kind of pop rocky, which is cool. I like that stuff. This is a new artist for me, so I don't really know. But up next, we're going to switch it up a little bit, and we're going to be listening to Las Piedras Rodantes by Los Seis Pistols. So, hope you all enjoy.

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1: 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Only on The Cat's Cradle with Miss Cat. Okay, guys, we're coming up on our first hour. So far, loving the new rotation. It's actually really cool. We just listened to Mi Mujer by Sosad. Cool little, what would you call that? I guess it'd be like Afrobeat-y, I don't know. That was good, though. I really liked it. And up next, we're going to switch it up a little bit. We're going to switch it up a lot, actually. We're going to be listening to Me Olvidaste de Mi by Son Rompepera, which is this cumbia punk band out of, I believe, out of Mexico City. I am fortunate enough to have seen them live one time in 2023 during Cervantino in Guanajuato. They were just doing a little concert downtown, and by far one of the best shows I've ever seen. Every time they come to the Bay Area, I always miss it, and I always beat myself up for it. I swear next time I will buy a ticket ahead of time and I will go see them. But anyways, I hope you guys enjoy them as much as I enjoy them. So, where is it? Yeah, enjoy.

0: 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I have never seen one of these intact before. 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
0: Diamond in the rough.

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If you're just tuning in, welcome. If you've been here for a minute, what's up? Glad you're here. Thank you so much. I'm so grateful. Yeah, so that was Farewell to Salvation by Xiao Mura. I believe that's how you pronounce it. Yeah, definitely a switch up from what we've been listening to. But it's great. It's fantastic. I love it. Up next, we're going to be listening to, you know what? Why don't I let you guys find out? Just thanks for tuning in, and I hope you enjoy.

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1: Hey, did you know that in 2023 alone, California had over 1,200 pedestrian and cyclist traffic fatalities? When you're driving, always make sure to be on the lookout for pedestrians, cyclists, or wildlife that could cross your path. It could happen any time. Also, reduce speed and avoid any potential distractions while driving, too. You don't want to injure anyone, including yourself, while on the road. Everyone should contribute to making our community a safer place for all transportation users. How do you stay safe on the road? Brought to you by the concerned staff at 90.5 KSJS. Yeah, that one, shout out especially to the San Jose drivers. Not very good. And not very good at all, actually. I very much dislike driving in this wonderful, wonderful city. That's probably the worst aspect of the city. But besides that, I love San Jose. So, you know, it's great. It's great. No, it's good. We're good. Anyways, we just listened to Rukutu by probably El Playboy. I don't know how you say that. It's PLVBXY. That was cool. I like that. But up next, we're going to switch it up a little bit. Actually, no, we're not switching anything up. We're keeping it the same. Why am I lying to you guys? We're going to be listening to... Freseo. So, hope you all enjoy.

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3: 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I'm your host for today, the Eye Doctor, and you're listening to The Waiting Room. So we just listened to Bonito Dia by Laura Project. Enjoyed that one. And then up next, we're going to keep it going with Volver a Intentar by the Perritos Aguados. So, hope you guys enjoy. Yeah.

Oops, sorry about that, folks. Give me one second.

0: What if you were a millionaire? Do you think you'd be happier? Apparently, researchers believe you would not necessarily be happier if you had that kind of money. 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In conclusion, money in excess is probably not the answer to being happy in life. Instead, it is recommended that you enjoy the non-material things as well. 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
1: Heads up, you've got a blast from the past heading your way. Come on over to enjoy DJ TV's Distorted Signal, where you'll get to relive the era of the 90s and 2000s electronic music with a wide variety of styles to fill your ears, including pop, IDM, some hardcore, and a bit of ambiance to spice things up. Before you know it, you'll be experiencing some electric nostalgia that hits harder than a bass drop. 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Okay, what's up, guys? So we just listened to El Pan Pan Pirin by Los Destellos. That was fire. I love Chicha Cumbia. I love Andean Cumbia. It's my jam. Something about it, dude. I don't know. But we're going to keep it going. We're heading into the last little bit of this hour, and we're going to keep it going with Favorita by Love KMI. So, yeah. Thanks for tuning in, guys. I appreciate it. Enjoy.

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You're tuned in to 90.5 KSJS, Ground Zero Radio. You're listening to The Waiting Room, and I am your host, the Eye Doctor. Tocando tus rolones favoritos. Yeah, we play Latin music on here. Yeah, dude. We just listened to Cae la Lluvia by Luis Diaz. Sick. Very, very, very sick. And we're going to keep it going with a little tune by Los Yesterdays. So I hope you guys enjoy.

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2: 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Oh, also, by the way, it's not connection, it's conexión. Conexión, así se dice. So, yeah. Anyways, we just listened to... What was that? Let me pull that up again. I totally forgot. That was Princess Alba. That was cool. I like that one a lot. But we're going to keep it going, and we're taking a total detour in terms of what we're listening to. Next up, we're going to be listening to some Cartel de Santa, a hip-hop group based off of Monterrey, Nuevo León, Mexico. I discovered this group recently. I like them a lot, and I hope you guys like them too. So, yeah, thanks.

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Prepare to be hypnotized by a song scientifically created to get stuck in your heads forever.

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2: 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So we're coming up on our final hour here in the waiting room with me, the eye doctor. Yeah, I don't know. That last song, what was it? La Paga by Juanes. That's a good one. That's a classic. I really like that one. But we're going to keep it going. Go in a little bit of a different direction. We're going to be playing Cool by Face Brooklyn. So I appreciate you guys, anyone who's tuned in right now listening to this. And yeah, thanks.

Hello, everybody. You're listening to 90.5 KSJS. I'm your host for right now, the Eye Doctor, and you're listening to The Waiting Room, playing all your favorite Latin beats. This is San Jose, California. That was Farewell to Salvation by Shiamura. I believe that's how you pronounce that. Good way to kind of get some blood pumping in the morning, right, guys? That got me all riled up. But I don't think we're going to stay riled up because we're going to go on to La Cuenta by NXNNI. I don't know how you pronounce that, but...

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3: It's a night out, and you're grabbing some drinks with your friends. 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Nothing kills a buzz like getting pulled over for your buzz driving, because buzz driving is drunk driving. 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Yeah, don't drunk drive. I had a nightmare, actually. I had a nightmare recently where I got pulled over for drunk driving. So that might be a sign to not drunk drive, which I don't. And KSJS does not condone that at all. It's dangerous. Anyways, that was Incomodo by Las Heras. That was pretty good. I like that one. But we're going to switch it. We're going to switch kind of the tempo, the vibe a little bit. And we're going to go, you know, play some old school hip hop, a little Cypress Hill. Tequila Sunrise. If you guys have heard this one, it's freaking awesome. I love it. So, yeah.
4: Para salud.
5: Para salud. Primero yo.

0: Hello? Hello? Is this thing on?
1: Yeah, it's on, Mr. Tipperiano. We're ready for you.
0: And now, here's our host to tell you more about what's coming up next.
1: Sorry, there isn't any host. That's why we have you to talk about that.
0: Hold it right there. Don't touch that podcasting control lever.
1: I'm sorry, this isn't a podcast.
0: Hey, you know, we have lots of important things to say, but now, first the news.
1: What the hell are you talking about? 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
1: This isn't a f***ing podcast, you understand? You know what? Screw it. I don't even know why we hired you. You can just go. I can do this promo myself.
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2: 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Hello! We're coming up on, we're not coming up on anything. We still got a minute. I was going to say we're coming up on the last hour of my show, but that is not true. I still have you guys for a little bit more. Anyways, that last song we listened to was La Cuenta by NXNNI. A little cumbia beat going on right there. And we're going to keep things going with Quizás en otra vida by how do you say that? A lot of these names, man. Ataquemos. So enjoy.

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5: Hello, everybody. 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I'm your host, the Eye Doctor, and we're coming up on our last 8 minutes here together. Hope you guys enjoyed yourselves. I sure did, and we're just gonna finish strong with a couple more songs. We will be listening to "Don't Take the TV" by Lover's Peak. So thank you guys for listening in. Yeah, enjoy.

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Time now is 10:09, and you're listening to me, DJ Smarty. This is the study break. You can listen to my show every Tuesday from 10 to 2 p.m. I just started off this show. This is the first time I'm doing this time slot. I've been doing other time slots, but this is the first time I'm doing this one, so very excited for this. But meantime, let's continue on with the music. I'll come back in just a few minutes to talk to you about some other cool stuff. It's 90.5 KS Jazz.

0: 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Let's take a look at the current weather. 66 in San Jose, San Francisco 64, 64 Oakland, 67 in Gilroy, and Santa Cruz at 62.
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0: 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And you've been listening to me, DJ Smarty. You can listen to my show every Tuesdays from 10 in the morning to 2 p.m. That last song you just heard was Selena with El Chico del Apartamento 512. And up next, it's going to be Contacto Cero with Hamilton. Rather, the other way around. It's Hamilton with Contacto Cero. That's the name of the song. I always get those two confused. But yeah, that's pretty much it for now. I guess we could talk about the weather for Bay Area right now. I guess San Jose is going to be, the highs for today is 83. San Francisco, the high 67. Oakland, 71 degrees, the high. And Gilroy is going to be 78, the high, 70 in Santa Cruz. So a pretty warmer day today than the next few days as well. In San Jose specifically, looks like the next few days are going to start getting a little cooler, with Wednesday and Thursday being in the mid 70s. Then we warm up back again on Friday into the low 80s. Looks like even next Tuesday, we're looking at 86 degrees, so we're going to be up again with those temperatures. But in the meantime, let's focus on the music, because those temperatures are a while's away from here. It's 90.5 KSJS.

calle la rompe.

0: Red Cross would like to take this time to remind you to not share needles. Hey, man, what are you doing with my needle?
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0: Ew, like, oh my gosh, what was that? It wasn't no KSJS, because here at 90.5 KSJS San Jose, we keep fresh needles on that wicked, wicked wax. Mm-hmm. That's right, 24 hours a day, 7 days a week, 365 days a year, nonstop. Hey man, you better give me back my needle for somebody get hurt up in here. I always keep my needles clean, because by sharing them, you might get some disease.
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1: 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The last song you heard was Chicano Mosh with A Witch, A Surf, A Punk. And the next one is Face Brooklyn with Cool on 90.5 KSJS.

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1: 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We are going to be broadcasting that live. 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We'll be live here on KHAS 7:45, bringing you live coverage of that game, so you should tune in. Other than that, let's get back to the music. It's 90.5 KHAS. This next song is Fabian with Golpe.

That was Fabian with Golpe on 90.5 KHS. 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

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I've mixed up those numbers. And we are at the second hour. Yeah, right? Because 10, 11, yeah, third hour of the show. You can listen. This is a study break with me, DJ Smarty. You can listen every Tuesday from 10 a.m. to 2 p.m. So if you're doing some studying, if you're doing last minute stuff that you want some background noise to have in the background, some music, I got you covered every Tuesday from 10 a.m. to 2 p.m. Let's continue on with the music. The last one you just heard was Luis Diaz with Cae la Lluvia. And up next here, it is... Up next here is Los Yesterdays, Nobody's Clown on 90.5 KSJS.

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8: 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Time now is 12:25. That last song you just heard was Ataquemos with Quizás en Otra Vida. This next one is Princesa Alba with Ella y Yo, right here on 90.5 KSJS.

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1: 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We were going to murder you. 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

0: Let's take a look at some weather right now. San Jose, it's 79 degrees, 67 in San Francisco, 70 Oakland, Gilroy, 77, and 67 in Santa Cruz.
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0: 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Only on the Cat's Cradle with Ms. Cap. Continuing on with the weather, San Jose, today's high is going to be 81 degrees, 68 the high in San Francisco, 71 degrees the high in Oakland. In Gilroy, it's going to be 78 degrees and 70 in Santa Cruz. Pretty warmer day today, and the next couple of days is looking a little warmer too as well. San Jose, it's going to get a warm up in the next couple of days. Actually, a little cool down for Wednesday and Thursday. The warmest is going to come over the weekend, with Friday, Saturday being 80, 76 on Sunday, and then ending off next week in the high 70s. Next Tuesday, a week from today, is going to be about 86 degrees, at least what we're seeing so far. That can change. The hottest day of the week next week. So let's prepare to stay cool and then warm for those days that it's going to be a little colder. So it's a mix. Mix of weather. That's California weather for you. It's 90.5 KSJS. 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
2: 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That last song was Favorita. Up next, it's going to be Chicano Mosh with A Witch, A Surf, A Punk. Right here on 90.5, you're listening to The Study Break with me, DJ Smarty. 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
1: 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It's 1:23 right now. It's DJ Smarty. I'll be on here for about another 40-something minutes. Be off at 2 o'clock. 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
1: Test. Your specimen has been processed. We are now ready to begin the test. Do not submerge the device in liquid, even partially. 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We were going to murder you. 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
1: 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A little note, programming note to let you know of. There is a football game this Saturday at 7, or starts at 8 p.m., versus Fresno State. That's going to be played here and at San Jose State. We will be broadcasting that one live. The pregame starts at 7:45 and the game will start at 8 o'clock. So tune in if you'd like to watch that game. In the meantime, that is the end of my show. Just a couple more minutes here, but that is the last time you're going to hear from me today. I will see you back here next Tuesday. Again, my show is the Study Break with me, DJ Smarty, every Tuesday from 10 a.m. to 2 p.m. I'll be here for about seven more minutes. That's it. It's 90.5 KSJS.

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1: Test. Your specimen has been processed. We are now ready to begin the test. Do not submerge the device in liquid, even partially. 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Make no further attempt to leave.
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0: JFS. 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

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I am so sorry, everybody. 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
2: 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I'm just now realizing after I read that and just played the promo, I did those in a little bit of a wrong order for the new 52. I'm so sorry. 90.5 KSJS, you were just listening to a song from Death Sarah called Since You've Been Gone. It is currently 3:52 p.m. My name is DJ Ricky, and you're still currently tuned into the Smoke Break, only on 90.5 KSJS, Tuesdays, 2 to 6 p.m. And coming up next for you guys is going to be a nice new Fresh Heavy, this one from Two Shell, called, I think this is Supercell. But anyways, that is going to be coming up next for you guys only on 90.5 KSJS Ground Zero Radio.

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2: 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Number one is the fashion guy. 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
0: 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And coming up next for you guys... is going to be a nice little another nice little song heavy. 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
2: 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I tried before, but I could never understand. 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